0: urging sailors to carry a beacon, have reliable communications, make a plan and tell someone where you're going. Turning to sport, AFLW star Erin Phillips has become the first woman to be inducted into the South Australian Football Hall of Fame. Phillips was an inaugural member of Adelaide's AFLW squad, won 3 premierships and captained the club as well as Port Adelaide. Commentator Bruce McAvaney, former Norwood player Neil Button and former Sturt player Tony Bergen were the other inductees.
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1: 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I know I should avoid some fats and that I need iron and stuff like that. But sometimes it's hard to know what having a balanced diet really means.
2: Adult diets should be low in fat, especially saturated fat. 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
1: Hello, I'm Laura Devoy. Aboriginal Australians who were forcibly removed from their families under government policies suffer significantly poorer health and welfare outcomes, according to a new report. The Australian Institute of Health and Welfare found survivors of the Stolen Generations were six times as likely to have kidney disease and 4.8 times as likely to have a severe or profound disability when compared to non-Indigenous Australians. A national aged care campaign is sending the message, Australia needs care you can count on. With the details, Shannon Kirkwood.
2: The Australian Nursing and Midwifery Federation has launched the campaign at Parliament House today. Among the priorities, a 10-point plan to prevent workplace violence, mandated staffing ratios and skills mix across all shifts, and greater transparency and accountability in the sector through the introduction of a public report on financial performance and the use of public funding. The Federation says these urgent reforms must be delivered to ensure older Australians receive the care they deserve.
1: Research has found grooming-related messages are reaching almost two-thirds of Australian children. David Wilson reports.
3: A study led by Adelaide University surveyed nearly 300 Australian children aged 10 to 17. It found nearly two-thirds had received at least one form of grooming-related communication from a stranger online in the past year, and nearly one-third reported receiving direct requests for sexual information or interactions. Researchers say many children reported feeling indifferent about the interactions, often believed they were communicating with another child rather than an adult, and commonly responded by doing nothing. They say that suggests some grooming behaviours may blend into ordinary online conversations and might be difficult to recognise.
1: Fire agencies in Victoria say cigarettes and other smoking materials remain among the leading causes of preventable fire-related fatalities. The Country Fire Authority and Fire Rescue Victoria have responded to more than 250 residential fires involving abandoned or discarded materials this year. People are being urged to avoid smoking indoors, never smoke in bed, and ensure cigarettes are fully extinguished before being discarded. Rare Cancers Australia is using the findings of a new report to improve support for patients of the rarest cancers. The organisation's report is being launched in Canberra today, bringing together rare cancer patients, advocates, researchers and industry to pursue better government support. Rare Cancers Australia CEO Christine Coburn told National Radio News, hearing from those with lived experience will be the driver of change.
4: So we're bringing our community along to Canberra this week to help decision makers understand what a rare cancer experience really looks like and to have a look at some of these suggestions and solutions in our recommendations, because we really can shift the tide on rare.
1: 42,500 Australians are diagnosed with a rare or less common cancer last year, accounting for a quarter of all diagnoses. In France, the Eiffel Tower was closed on Monday as staff walked off the job protesting the removal of female workers. Around 100 members of a Hindu religious group attended the landmark on Saturday. The company, which operates the Eiffel Tower, told French media the group had asked to limit interactions with women. It says the conditions should not have been accepted, while the group says it arranged its visit outside of normal operating hours to avoid disrupting or inconveniencing others. Turning to sport, South Africa has named a near full-strength squad to take on Australia in three one-day internationals next month. Themba Bavuma will return after being rested for a series against Namibia, which gets underway tomorrow. And fast bowler Gerald Coetzee has also been recalled after a three-year absence.
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1: Early in the morning, just about brekkie time. The Pynchon boys are waiting for you to jump in line. Over from the lighthouse, your mouth-watering dream awaits. Is it a scrumptious sub you're after? Or a healthy wrap? Or maybe you're having a party and you need a party platter? A cold drink? Or a coffee? Or just a chat? 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
1: Around Australia, a range of Indigenous men's and women's groups are playing an important role in promoting health and well-being at a local level. Harold Bowen is a mental health support worker at the health clinic in Hopevale, which is located on Cape York in far north Queensland. We asked Harold about some of the issues being addressed through their local men's group.
2: We talk about a lot of traditions.

0: business, it'll create their own employment and it'll keep money coming. What we're trying to do is strengthen the individual, which in turn strengthens the family, and which in turn strengthens the community. And that's the basic we're going with at the moment, is to try and strengthen that individual with the male, and then we strengthen the women as well and give them a voice.
1: Remember, if you're going through a tough time, then you don't have to do it alone. 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

It's a song about handouts. You know, I believe that Aboriginal people are getting pretty sick and tired of handouts and the welfare system. A song that I call Keep Your Handouts and Give Us Back Our Land.

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3: Hello, I'm Laura Devoy. Victoria's Anti-Corruption Commission will be given more investigative powers, but it won't be able to use those to relook at some allegations. Under current laws, the Independent Broad-Based Anti-Corruption Commission can only investigate conduct which includes a relevant offence with direct links to public officers or bodies. Legislation introduced to State Parliament today will allow it to investigate the conduct of private and third-party subcontractors on government projects. But Premier Ben Carroll says IBAC won't be able to reopen previously examined allegations. Tasmania is looking to crack down on anti-Semitism and protect places of worship. The state government has introduced a bill to Parliament which will prevent the display of prohibited symbols and create new offences to prevent a person from disturbing, harassing or threatening people at places of worship. In the US, the flight history of a cargo plane that crashed at Miami International Airport yesterday and weather conditions at the time will form part of the investigation. Five people were killed and several others injured when the aircraft hit two vehicles after overrunning the runway. The National Transportation Safety Board is leading the investigation. Chairwoman Jennifer Homendy outlines what is known so far.
4: The flight was arriving from San Juan, Puerto Rico, with two crew members on board. This was the third flight for the aircraft, yesterday went from Cincinnati to Miami, Miami to San Juan, and San Juan back to Miami.
3: New research has placed a figure on the social value of community broadcasting. Shannon Kirkwood has more.
5: Social Return on Investment report has found at the very least, for $1 invested in community broadcasting, $7.59 in social value is created. The researchers found overall the $63.9 million invested in community broadcasters creates an estimated $485.4 million in social value. The majority of the total social value is experienced by listeners, with community broadcasting helping individuals feel represented and connected, while also experiencing mental well-being benefits. The report also highlights the sector remains predominantly run by volunteers and has warned it's facing increasing pressures, including historically low funding levels.
3: A biography of Australian novelist Elizabeth Harrower, a poetry collection exploring circus traditions and street art, and an historical fiction based in wartime Sydney are among the finalists of a literary award. 2026 marks the 25th year of the Mark and Yvette Moran Nib Literary Award. It celebrates the most compelling research-based literature. Sydney's Waverley Council today announced six finalists from 176 entries. The winner will be announced in November. Indigenous media from around Australia are in Cairns this week to showcase the First Nations media industry's role in amplifying voices, stories and cultural narratives. Rhianna Patrick reports for NIRS News.
6: More than 100 delegates will gather on the lands of the Gimoi Wallabara Yidi this week for Converge 2026. Some of the topics on the agenda include the use and impact of artificial intelligence on content creation, digital inclusion and archiving audio collections.
3: Turning to sport, in tennis, Elena Rybakina, Qinwen Zheng, Mira Andreeva and Coco Gauff are through to the quarterfinals of the US Open. In the men's draw, Alexander Blocks is through after a four-set win, while Karen Khachanov won in five.
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8: 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I'm Zoe with today's report. Cattle numbers lifted a lot in Wagga, with road trains rolling in from across the supply area to bolster numbers. Quality was very good, with a large percentage of cattle in excellent condition, carrying plenty of fat cover. Agents say the mild winter and strong pasture growth mean cattle are arriving noticeably heavier than in previous years, and a big field of buyers kept competition strong across every class. Trade competition lifted with domestic buyers stepping up for well-finished types, though crossbred prices softened lightly. Feeder steers drew a strong field of restockers, with Angus among the light feeders attracting intense bidding, while medium feeders eased a touch. Heifer prices gained momentum as the sale progressed, with light steers topping out around $1,500 a head and heifers averaging over $1,300. Heavy steers and bullocks were scarce, heavy cows firmed, and leaner cows with some cover were keenly sought after. Sheep numbers stayed low in Bendigo, but it was another very strong sale with prices firm to dear in spots. A supermarket buyer chased suitable new season lambs, pushing up carcass rates over the best pens, while heavy export weight young lambs sold well above that again. A pen of supersized old season lambs topped the market at $420 a head. Mutton continued to be a standout performer, with extra heavy used comfortably over 800 cents, and a good line of merino wethers and neat ewes estimated beyond 900 cents a kilo. In the new season lambs, heavy to export grade pens sold well, with the best pens suiting domestic orders stand out of the run, while lighter weight lambs found less support. Among old season lambs, a few extra heavy pens sold strongly, with most trade lambs following a solid levels, though untidy skin lambs lagged. Competition for sheep stayed very keen across all weights and grades, with merinos estimated well over the general average and crossbred ewes finding strong support. That concludes today's market update, brought to you by Auctions Plus, dedicated to connecting ag.

0: Are You Okay inspire and empower everyone to meaningfully connect with the people around them and start a conversation with those in their world who may be struggling with life. You don't need to be an expert to reach out, just a good friend and a great listener. With Are You Okay Day being celebrated this month, we caught up with CEO Locke Searle to ask why it's important that we ask people we're concerned about, are you okay, every day of the year.
1: I mean, it's pretty clear people can be struggling on any day of the year. Are You Okay Day is a fantastic national day of action for us to remind people to check in on family and friends, but the reality is people can be struggling at any time on any day, so it's all about looking to notice those signs. And I like to think if you think about five people in your world and think about them regularly, you might think about whether there have been signs that they might be struggling, and that's when you ask, are you okay?
0: Remember, if you're thinking it, ask are you okay any day, because what people value most is trust, a sense of genuine care, and someone who really listens to them without judgment. You can find out more about how to start a conversation with someone you care about at areyouok.org.au.
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0: New research shows that half of us are feeling lonely or socially isolated. Following on from the recent Loneliness Awareness Week, we caught up with Michelle Lim from Ending Loneliness Together to find out about some of the steps we can take to make room for connection with those around us.
1: So in our State of the Nation 2026 report, what we found was having a friend, even if it's not a close friend, can really reduce your risk of social disconnection. And spending 1 to 3 hours per week with friends will also reduce your risk by 90%. Having a strong sense of community with others, you know, who are your neighbors, who do you talk to, having regular contact with friends and family. So not sporadic contact, we're talking about regular contact. Resolving our conflict with people, friends or family, even simple things like chatting to neighbors seem to be very simple, but they're one step towards reducing our sense of social disconnection. Volunteering as well is another really critical thing that we can do to help other people who might themselves be more disconnected. But what we do know with volunteering and actually looking outside is that that can actually really help the person who's giving as well.
0: To find out more about the things you can do to make room for connection at home, work, school and in the community, visit lonelinessawarenessweek.com.au.
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Hello everybody, Fred Watson here again to tell you about the Starfest weekend coming up in early October. It'll have all your favourite interstellar events, including a mind-bending Science in the Pub, the scintillating Bock Lecture, and of course, your chance to see behind the scenes at Siding Spring Observatory with the annual Open Day. Fingers crossed for great weather. And by the way, the ANU is a proud sponsor of 2WCR FM.

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1: Award-winning poet and Sane Australia speaker Sandy Jeffs has lived with a severe form of schizophrenia for over 30 years. Since diagnosis in 1976, Sandy has experienced periods of depression, suicidal thoughts and psychosis. She's recently written a book about her illness. It's called Flying with Paper Wings and tells of her continued fight for an identity, self-esteem and a future. We asked Sandy why she had decided to write this very personal and highly insightful book.
2: The function of the book is to somehow connect with the reader in a really personal way so that they can understand my struggle, but maybe understand the struggle of other people they might know with a mental illness too. And so I want people to read it with a clear eye, but with a compassionate eye, and to see the dramas and troubles that I've had and recognise that other people experience similar things and need a lot of care and love as a result of it.
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0: Hope you have a good evening tonight. It's Day of Reconciliation. This song I'm singing is a song about 20 years that I've worked in the Aboriginal community, and it's my feelings about what's happening. I know we're here for reconciliation, but we still have to be reminded that Aboriginal people are still...
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2: Hello, I'm Alyssa Delfs. The Prime Minister and the Minister for Communications have today released the draft Digital Duty of Care legislation. There's been mixed opinions on the plan across the political divide, with the Coalition concerned the legislation could censor people online and the Greens wanting to make amendments to the laws to strengthen them. Speaking from Canberra a short time ago, Anthony Albanese explained the My Feed, My Way legislation.
3: Require platforms to protect children from harmful content. We'll require social media platforms to provide user empowerment tools that give people over the age of 16 genuine and enduring choice about what they see in their feeds. We'll provide e-safety with the power to issue removal notices for Nudify apps.
2: The total value of residential dwellings in Australia fell by more than $34 billion this quarter. New data from the Australian Bureau of Statistics shows the number of residential dwellings rose by 54,400, but the median price fell by $8,200. Values fell in New South Wales, Victoria and the ACT, but rose in all other jurisdictions. Meantime, as higher interest rates threaten to drive the largest housing price correction in modern history, Australia's mortgage belt is tightening up on spending plans. With the chance of another Reserve Bank rate rise firming up, sentiment among homeowners sank this month, according to a Westpac survey. Confidence plummeted 14% among mortgage holders in the month of September, compared to a 0.9% fall among renters. While all measures of confidence were low, the divide between homeowners and tenants shows the falling housing market is being received differently by different pockets of the population. The Greens are backing animal advocacy groups who are urging Biosecurity Tasmania to investigate the state's major salmon farm operators. David Wilson has the details.
4: Animals Australia says it wants the inquiry over serious animal welfare concerns for the operators' treatment of farmed Atlantic salmon, as well as seabirds, seals and dolphins. Deputy Leader of the Greens, Senator Maureen Faruqi, is also the party's spokesperson for animal welfare. She says the premature deaths of millions of salmon suggest severe breaches of animal welfare obligations and must be investigated with urgency and seriousness. Ms Faruqi also blamed the past and current government, adding that if any other animal died prematurely in the millions under an industry's watch, there would be outrage and horror, but the salmon industry has escaped this scrutiny.
2: And the Victorian Premier has refused to give his opinion on whether prisoners should be able to access weight loss drugs. It comes following reports that triple murderer Erin Patterson is receiving Ozempic, with taxpayers footing the bill. Patterson is being held in solitary confinement after being sentenced to life in prison for murdering three relatives and attempting to murder a fourth, and is awaiting a decision on her appeal. Ben Carroll says it was not his decision to prescribe her weight loss drugs.
5: We know that these are decisions based on medical advice, former coronial inquiries into prison issues. I will leave this to the Commissioner of Corrections and to make these decisions, and that is a matter for the Corrections Commissioner.
2: And taking a look at sport now, in NRL, it's been revealed that during his five-month injury layoff, Mitch Kenny used the time to shadow Penrith coach Ivan Cleary. It comes after the hooker was the victim of a hip drop tackle in April that left him needing surgery to repair his left foot. But Kenny was able to return to action on the eve of the final series after putting his energy into helping lead Penrith's off-field preparation, presenting to teammates in analysis sessions either side of his recovery work.
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like to do a song of great social and political import. It goes like this. Oh, Lord, won't you buy me a Mercedes Benz? My friends all drive Porsches. I must make amends. Worked hard all my lifetime. No help from my friends. So, oh, Lord, won't you buy me a Mercedes Benz? Oh, Lord, won't you buy me a color TV? Dialing for dollars is trying to find me. I wait for delivery each day until 3. So, oh Lord, won't you buy me a color TV? Oh Lord, won't you buy me a night on the town? 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Please don't let me down. 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Everybody, oh Lord, won't you buy me a Mercedes Benz? My friends all drive Porsches. I must make amends. Worked hard all my lifetime. No help from my friends. So, oh Lord, won't you buy me a Mercedes Benz? That's it.

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2: Eeny, meeny, miny, moe, catch up that chick by her toe. 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
1: With statistics now showing that deaths from suicide are almost double road-related deaths for men and women in Australia between the ages of 15 and 44, Lifeline Australia is calling on the whole community to recognise the need to allocate more resources to suicide prevention. Their message is that suicide is a whole-of-community social and health issue, and everyone has a role to play in suicide prevention. We caught up with Lifeline CEO Dawn O'Neill to find out more.
2: I think when we consider what are the priorities around our efforts for preventing what we call preventable deaths, of which suicide is one of those, and of course heart disease, cancer, all of those things, on some level there are things we can do to prevent heart disease and of course road accidents. We want to make sure that we prioritise where the largest impact is occurring in our community. And what we've seen from this data is that deaths from suicides are double what we are seeing on our roads for that age group under 44, and so we need to be doubling our efforts to prevent suicides in those areas.
1: Remember, no one has to face their problems alone. Lifeline provides 24-hour telephone counselling on one national number, 13 11 14, for the cost of a local call. Somewhere in Australia, there's a new call to Lifeline every minute, over 1,500 calls each day, and this service is available to anyone, anywhere in Australia, at any time of the day or night.
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1: Hello, I'm Alyssa Delfs. The mother of teenager Tilly, who took her own life after being bullied on social media, has welcomed the digital duty of care legislation. The reforms have been criticised for their potential to censor users or stop them from engaging in negative political commentary. But the Prime Minister and Tilly's mother, Emma Mason, say it's about giving individuals the power to control their own feeds through new opt-out features that will allow users to pause the use of algorithms on social media platforms.
2: This is a time in which digital duty of care now means that there is not just social media restrictions, but looking at all technology and protecting, because this is what it's about. I want you all to think not about government control, as the Prime Minister once said to me, it's not, it's government support. All of us need that support at times in our lives, and for children, they need it more.
1: If you or someone you know is in need of help, call Lifeline at 13 11 14. Australia and the Solomon Islands could be on the brink of a new security treaty. David Wilson has the details.
3: It comes off the back of promises of almost $1 billion worth of additional aid from Canberra. The spend includes free education, which is a signature promise of Solomon Islands Prime Minister Matthew Whale, as well as security improvements and small grants tied to every electorate. The pledge was reportedly revealed in a leaked WhatsApp message sent by Solomon Islands Deputy Prime Minister, who was forwarding an update from the Australian High Commission to the Pacific Nation. The revelations come after a no-confidence motion in Mr. Whale's leadership was tabled and withdrawn last week.
1: Over the weekend, 180 bushfires were burning across Queensland, with the state's fire departments continuing to monitor the evolving situation. It comes after some homes were evacuated on Sunday in the Lockyer Valley, while another blaze continues to burn south of Rockhampton. Speaking to the ABC, Joel Gordon, acting Deputy Chief Officer for the Rural Fire Service, explained where their focus is today.
4: We still remain around the South Ripley fire, as well as another one in Left Hand Branch out in the Lockyer Valley. The advice message still is in place for the South Ripley fire as our crews continue to strengthen containment lines that have been put in place in the last 24 hours and finalise the last part of the containment of that fire, sort of moving into the next couple of days.
1: A skin check, a walk around the block, or taking some time out. Women's health advocates are sharing their messages during Women's Health Week. Athlete and severe burn survivor Taria Pitt says she has finally booked a skin check and is asking other women to prioritise their health now.
5: Not perfectly, not when life calms down, not next week when you hope you're going to be less busy. Do it anyway.
1: And in entertainment news, Gary Oldman claims the next James Bond has been selected but is yet to be announced. Speaking to Canada's Morning Show about his role in Slow Horses, the actor spoke highly of his co-star Jack Loudon.
6: It's been rumoured that he's on the shortlist or he's one of... We're going to find out pretty soon, because they have picked him. They have made the choice. They have not announced it yet. So my fingers are crossed for Jack.
1: And in sport, Cricket Australia has approved privatisation in the Big Bash League, leading the way for a dramatic shake-up of the sport here. Months after Cricket Victoria decided it wanted to merge the Melbourne Stars and Melbourne Renegades, CA has approved states being able to sell their teams to private investors. Despite New South Wales and Queensland being fiercely against privatisation, CA has pushed ahead with the concept, while Tasmania, Victoria and Western Australia have been in support of the decision.
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8: Aussie Trove may contain adult themes and coarse language.

Hey Trovers, welcome to episode 88 of Aussie Trove. There's more big album announcements coming for you this week, and some it's for their debut album, and some, well, they've been around for quite a while actually, might be six or so albums. We're officially now past the 1,000 brand new Oz tracks we've played on the show. I'm Brett, and I'm coming to you from Phoenix FM on Jarra Country in central Victoria and across the Community Radio Network. Once again, we have new acts to the show, and this week there's four of them. It includes Ungus, Ungus, Ungus and The Gems, who are both from Melbourne, Porn Star Supercar, that are from Brisbane, and we'll get things underway with a new one for Jack Billman, who's also new to the show. He's from the beautiful far south coast of New South Wales. He's been a stalwart on the Australian live scene for almost two decades. He's now ready to release his sixth album. It's called Move the Mountains. On August 28, he released the fifth single from the album called, in brackets, Not, out of brackets, Easy to Love. So Not Easy to Love, a track that is about his wife and their life with him often on the road performing. And now he can add to that mix, since his last album, that he's a dad. So plenty of heartwarming material now for that album, Move the Mountain, which will be out on September 25th. But pre-orders for the vinyl, CD and merch are all now live. Then in October, he'll be hitting the road with his band for album launch shows in the ACT, Victoria and New South Wales. Plenty on offer, so check his socials for details. So time to get into it. So let's kick it off with Jack Billman with the final single from his sixth album called Not Easy.

Hello, Trove Show. This is Lulu, guitarist in the Narm-based trio My Gideon, and you're about to listen to the song Right from our brand new EP, Always Something Falling Apart.

This is Aussie Trove on the Community Radio Network, and we just heard from My Giddy Aunt, who are from Melbourne. The song is called Right, come out August 28. Last couple of years have been a little bit quieter for the trio, who described their sound, amongst other things, as curly rock for queer critters. They had started releasing music in 2021 with their debut single, All Things Come In Time. It was the title track to their debut EP in 2022, and still their most popular track on streaming to date. 2024, they released their debut album, 8 Billion Characters in the Worst Movie Ever. I do remember playing it back then and talking about the name of that album. Since then, the only original release for them had been the title track, Always Something Falling Apart, to this new EP. We just heard Right, which is one of the three unreleased tracks on that EP. They'll be launching the EP at Northcote Social Club on Saturday, September 12th, and they'll be supported by Harriet Wraith. So next up, we're going to head to Sydney, and it is, surprisingly, this early in the show, but you will understand when you hear the song. The band is Coffin, C-O-F-F-I-N, also known as Children of Finland Fighting in Norway. 13 Days is the name of the song, come out August 25. Like Jack Bellman at the start of the show, this outfit are also on the verge of releasing their sixth album, but this one will be a week before Jack's on the 18th of September. It will be called Out in Oslo, and 13 Days is the third track from it. 13 Days is not what I was expecting from this album, but they have said that it's taken till this album to have the confidence to not be trying to fit in what people expect Coffin to sound like, and I reckon 13 Days is the most obvious example of that yet from this new album. Some of the vinyl variants of this next album sold out in days, but you can still find some, I believe, at P Doom Records. Vinyl options and tour details are all available via their socials, so no time to sleep on this, because gigs will sell out and vinyls are getting snapped up. So time to hear something quite different for Coffin, who are normally saved till the back end of the show. This is Coffin from Sydney with 13 Days.

Hey Trovers, it's Max from Ungus. You're listening to Aussie Trove on the Community Radio Network. We just released our new album, The Fun House, where nothing is quite as it seems.

You're listening to Aussie Trave, and last track we heard was Sweetie, who are from Sydney. Pay Rise is the name of the song, come out August 27. The All Woman Trio are just about to release their debut album, Dogtooth. We played the title track from that album about 4 weeks ago, and it was also our introduction to Sweetie. The album is set for release on 25th of September, with September looking like a particularly big month for big releases. This album also will be available on vinyl, and of course pre-orders are now available, with some artwork that you may just want to put up on your wall. Pay Rise is the third single from that album. Is about the corporate greed trap of late stage capitalism. I think we're seeing a lot of that these days. The video has already had a spin on Rage and is worth checking out for all the hours that have gone into making the props for it. In October and November, they'll be touring with the album, so check their socials for details. Also, and for the first time on the show, was Ungus, who are mostly from Melbourne, I think. Funlurable was the name of the song. August 28, it come out. They just released their seventh album called The Fun House, and that 5 minutes of fun that we just heard from them is the opening track on the album. This one got sent to me and had me hooked right from when I saw that it was for fans of Gogol Bordello, and then when I saw that Mel Webb was in the band, I was definitely giving it a spin. So Mel Webb used to be the frontman of a little band in Melbourne with a cult following called Oxo Cubans. They used to regularly play at AFL legend Ron Brassey's Richmond pub, the Mount View, and we'd sit on the floor listening to classics like Roof Rack and Tim Tam Slam. So Mel is one of the brass aficionados in Ungus, with his trombone. Certainly an act I'll be trying to find live somewhere. Okay, next up. Well, there were some pretty big announcements of pending releases for Australian bands in the past week or so, but for me, none was bigger than the announcement from Radio Free Alice. They're from Melbourne. They put out a song called Crying With You on August 26, and along with the new single came the news that the four-piece are locked in their debut LP for release, and it'll be out on October 30. It's going to be called What's In Between. So for those of us that follow Radio Free Alice closely, things were looking different this year when they changed their MO, and instead of two singles and then an EP, as had been the case for the last 3 years, then this time we got to a third single. And then came with the fourth single that the album is on the way. Kick in the Shins was the one that came out in July, and I did comment on it back then that I thought maybe there might be something different happening this year for them, because, yeah, it had been 2023, 24 and 25 EPs. Now we got the LP in 26 coming. Crying With You is the opening track and the fourth of 11 on that album that we've heard. Vinyl orders are already out, and if it's anything like their EPs, the hard copies will definitely sell out. So let's check out Crying With You from an LP that is just fine at the top of my list for the most anticipated albums of 2026. It's going to be from Radio Free Alice.

This is Aussie Trove, broadcasting from Phoenix FM in Central Vic and across the Community Radio Network, and we just heard from Porn Star Supercar. The song is Clem Fandango. They're from Brisbane, and they put that one out August 28. The four-piece formed in 2024, and this is now their 10th single since then. It's their first time on Aussie Trove, but we did try and get them on 12 months ago, but we never heard back from them. But this time, they uploaded it to AMRAP, so I found on release day. Adding it to AMRAP takes the pressure off you having to answer DMs from radio hosts like me, and instead you can spend your time doing fun stuff like updating bios. And then if I can get my hands on the music, I can tell listeners about things like Porn Star Supercar's Southeast Queensland single tour on the last weekend in September and first in October. Check their socials for details if you're in that part of the world. Also, we heard from Ash Acid, who's from Melbourne. The song is I'm No Slave, come out August 28. This is the third single of the year for Ash, who is building up to the release later this year of her second EP. We first came across Ash back in late 2023 with the release of I Love Myself. That track saw a bit of a shift in Ash's style, and she's continued with the edgier sound and bigger riffs since then. For these releases, Ash has teamed up with Shane Nicholson and also Jessamine Finlayson from Nitocris on guitar.

and Ricky Ray from Baby Animals on drums. So plenty of credentials stacked up there. I do see Ash has got a gig lined up at Desert Highways on the 7th of November, so maybe that'll be post the EP release. Next up, Spira. They're from Brisbane. Spend My Mind is the song, come out August 28. A four-piece release, their debut in May last year, and Spend My Mind is now their fifth single. Even before that first release, they'll get noticed for their live shows, and that continues with them being called upon for some pretty impressive support slots for a band that only just over 12 months since their debut, including hitting the stage before acts like The Living End, Cosmic Psychos, Ruby Fields and more. And in an exciting development for them, it has all resulted in them signing with Sunshine Coast-based independent label Yamanui Records. They've been on the road with this new single, and if you're quick off the mark, you might still be in time to catch gigs in Brisbane and the Sunshine Coast. Then in September, they're headed to Sydney, Wollongong and Newcastle. Check their socials for details. So this is Spira from Brisbane with Spend My Mind.

Hello, this is Arnie from The Gems here on Aussie Trove Community Radio Network. Sunset Love is lyrically about when one's work is done, one must enjoy life. This one's kind of punky on the verses and reveals a tricky chord progression in the middle eight. Hopefully it brings a sunny springtime vibe.

You've been listening to Aussie Tribe on Phoenix FM or via the Community Radio Network, and we just heard from Stimpies, who are from southeast Melbourne. Counting the Days is the song, come out August 28. This four-piece have been in full-blown release mode this year as they zero in on the release of their second LP. Doing Good is set for release on 9th of October, and Counting the Days is the fourth single from that album. After a pretty quiet 2025 whilst recording new music in this 12-track album, their return has certainly been embraced by fans. Vinyl pre-sales are now available via their socials. They're just finishing up an East Coast tour, which included Big Sound. There's no word yet on whether there's an album tour in the works, but I think it's more than likely. So keep an eye on their socials, and maybe you can pick up that Sky Blue vinyl from there as well. We also heard from The Gems, who are from Melbourne. The song is Sunset Love. Come out August 25. The four-piece is fronted by Arnie, who we heard from. The reformed version of The Gems returned to the scene in 2018. From what I can work out, they were active on the Melbourne scene as far back as 2009 with an album that year called The Middle Eight is 100 Bars. But then no releases from 2009 to 2019. The band centres around Arnie and his wife Lime, but over the years there has been a couple of different guitarists and drummers. And they have said that they have more new recorded music to come, so this definitely looks to be an uptick in their activity. We wind things up this week with the Geelong Melbourne trio of Violet. August 26, they release their second EP, Caveat. Six-track release includes two previously unreleased tracks, Fire in Line, which we're just about to hear, and the title track, Caveat. We were first introduced to them at the start of the year with the release of Collateral. It was the first single from this EP. Then they headed off on their first interstate tour on the back of that Collateral single release, and now on the back the EP, they're heading across the border again, once again to Sydney and Adelaide. Check dates and ticket links via their socials. Mentioned in their bios a likeness to Jeff Buckley, amongst some others. And I reckon of their releases to date, this is the track where I most get that reference. So it has got them the gong for the coveted spot of the closer of this week's show. So whatever you're doing in next week, have a cracker and support real Oz music however you can. You've been listening to Aussie Trove on the Community Radio Network. This is Violet from Geelong and Melbourne with Fire in Line.

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1: Good afternoon, I'm Melissa Delfs. The Housing Minister says the housing crisis has been cooking for the last 40 years. During question time today, the Shadow Treasurer asked if the government will confirm that it will miss its target to build 1.2 million homes over 5 years by at least 300,000. Minister Claire O'Neill explained what the government is doing to stop the issue and criticised the coalition.
2: The combined effect of our supply measures as a government is going to build an additional 400,000 homes for Australians. A big part of that, Speaker, is our push on social and affordable homes. We have a fundamental belief on the Labor side of politics that the government has got to be involved in the task of housing Australians. Do you remember how many homes they built, Speaker, in 9 years of government? 373 homes, Speaker.
1: Protesters have gathered today outside the Israeli embassy in Canberra, calling for the federal government to eject the ambassador to Israel. It comes after the death of Australian aid worker Zomi Frankem, who was killed in a targeted airstrike in the Gaza Strip. Last month, the Israeli military announced it found there was no suspicion of criminal misconduct surrounding the Australian's death, despite a previous finding there had been failures in how the strike was carried out. Today, demonstrators are demanding justice for Ms. Frankem, an apology and compensation. Reforms that aim to give an anti-corruption commissioner greater powers have come under fire for failing to allow past allegations about Labor-backed construction projects to be investigated in Victoria. Premier Ben Carroll set to introduce the Independent Broad-Based Anti-Corruption Commission Amendment Bill to State Parliament today. Once passed, the new laws will come into effect immediately, but the opposition and the Greens say a late amendment to the bill delivered last night would prevent the commission from investigating corruption in government-funded construction projects, with matters already addressed by the commission off-limits. Australia is set to improve its understanding of soil. David Wilson explains.
3: It's part of the $20 million Soil Science Challenge program, which is delivering research to answer key questions about Australian soil and help build knowledge to address current challenges and prepare for the future. The government-funded initiative supported 11 research projects across 7 Australian universities, who also work with the CSIRO and Rural Research and Development Corporations. It investigated major questions facing Australian soils, including hydrology, carbon dynamics, biology, nutrients and soil root interference. 31 peer-reviewed research papers have already been produced, with more on the way, while helping to develop the next generation of soil researchers and professionals.
1: The impact of community radio on Australians has been measured today. The Social Return on Investment report has found community broadcasting creates value by moving people from passive consumption to active participation in civic life while improving community resilience. Christian Media and Arts Australia CEO Nathan Brown says community radio has the ability to give voices to otherwise overlooked people. He explained to National Radio News how the sector's value can be quantified.
4: For every dollar that's invested in community broadcasting, it creates sevenfold that, $7.59 in social return. And these are areas like social cohesion and civic participation and well-being and community resilience.
1: And in sport, in tennis, Elena Rybinka, Qinwang Zheng, Mira Andreeva and Coco Gauff are through to the quarterfinals of the US Open, while in the men's draw, Alexander Bloks is through after a four-set win.
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2WCRFM needs you. That's right. If you're gorgeous, if you're hip, if you're cool, or if you've just got a really cool voice that you want to put on radio, heck, come on out and have a go. We'll train you. We'll amaze you. 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Oh, it's such a dream job. Come on out and have a good time playing cool music or whatever you fancy. Talking, whatever. I don't know. But have a go. 68425262. Come on out. Have a go. It's as easy as 2WCRFM. Woo!

Hello everybody, Fred Watson here again to tell you about the Starfest weekend coming up in early October. It'll have all your favourite interstellar events, including a mind-bending Science in the Pub, the scintillating Bok Lecture, and of course, your chance to see behind the scenes at Siding Spring Observatory with the annual Open Day. Fingers crossed for great weather. And by the way, the ANU is a proud sponsor of 2WCR FM.

0: We've all grown up in the bush, and now our kids are doing the same. We pretty much let them have the run of the farm, and they love swimming in the dam. I think they're responsible enough not to get into any trouble.
1: 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You should always check for objects hidden beneath the surface of inland waters before entering. And for more information on safety in and around water, visit the Royal Life Saving Society of Australia website at royallifesaving.com.au.
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rumor going round. Something weird is going down, and it happens here most every night. No one knows where it comes from or where it goes when it's gone, but it sure gives folks round here an awful fright. Now this is just a sleepy town, no one needs to come around, but some do, and they wait for the midnight hour. Cause they'd all know that it will come, the ghost they call Midnight Run. When it does,

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Then thunder claps real loud when it comes. Then crazy laughter fills the air. Yeah, you can hear it everywhere as people disappear one by one. Some say it's the devil's son that is the ghost of Midnight Run, and he's hauling wayward souls to meet their fate. 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

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Then he made a deal with Satan, so it seems. 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They will find you, they will come, for you're the ghost of Midnight Run, so load them up.

So, my friend, it's up to you in what you've done and what you do, for he will be your judge when he comes. 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
2: Good afternoon, I'm Alyssa Delves. The Coalition has attempted to put pressure on the federal government over comments made by the New South Wales Labor Premier about the tobacco excise. This morning, Chris Minns says the tax is perversely driving a situation where more people, not less, are smoking because they've got access to readily available cheap black market cigarettes. Health Minister Mark Butler says the government is not interested in joining the Coalition in a price discounting war with organised crime.
3: We recognise Premier Minns' advocacy around this, but we're not going to pluck figures out of the air with willful blindness about the impact on public health. We're not interested in a bidding war with organised crime. We're interested in shutting down the stores and taking them to court. And we're certainly not interested in this pathetic game of follow the leader that the Leader of the Opposition seems committed to with One Nation.
2: The progress on the preservation of Aboriginal and Torres Strait Islander stories is being shared with the First Nations media sector. Manager, First Nations Engagement at the National Film and Sound Archive of Australia, Caitlin Leroy, is at the Converge Conference on Gimoi Country in Cairns this week. It's being hosted by First Nations Media Australia. She spoke to BBM 98.7 FM today about the partnership between the two bodies.
4: It's important and integral to keep those items with community and the autonomy and the control over those items, the copyright, the intellectual copyright, but the cultural knowledge and the history with community and with mob too.
2: A women's health advocate is asking women to do one thing for themselves this week. Athlete and severe burn survivor Turia Pitt is one of the Women's Health Week campaigners. She says it's not about making major health changes, but rather taking small steps.
5: It could just be drinking more water, it could be going to the gym, it could be going for a walk around the block, or it could be getting something done that you put off for so long, like my skin check.
2: Tributes are flowing in for a dairy company founder and his daughter who have been identified as the two people killed in a light plane crash. Ian Campbell and his daughter Hannah were killed yesterday morning when the aircraft crashed south of Brisbane, sparking a large grass fire. Tributes to the father and daughter highlighted the family's support for their local community and Mr. Campbell's contributions to the agricultural sector. And the national winner of the prestigious Rural Women's Award will be named this evening at Parliament House in Canberra. Seven finalists from across Australia are vying it out for the AgriFutures Award, which shines a spotlight on the contributions of rural women to their communities. And finishing with weather, showers in Tasmania and Western Australia tomorrow with mostly dry conditions elsewhere. A large high-pressure system will start to impact conditions across the country well into the weekend. The Bureau of Meteorology's Dean Naramore has the forecast.
6: And when we have a little bit of wet weather through parts of South Australia, WA and NT, it's a lot drier though through much of Eastern Australia. Apart from a cold front moving through parts of Tasmania and Victoria, that's going to race up the New South Wales coast on Wednesday. But really dry and cool. Cooler conditions on the Queensland coast, and those cooler air will continue to spread further northwards and westwards as well behind that cold front as we get later into the day.
2: And taking a look at sport in NRL, it's been revealed that during his five-month injury layoff, Mitch Kenny used the time to shadow Penrith coach Ivan Cleary. It comes after the hooker was the victim of a hip drop tackle in April that left him needing surgery to repair his left foot. But Kenny was able to return to action on the eve of the final series after putting his energy into helping lead Penrith's off-field preparation, presenting to teammates in analysis sessions on either side of his recovery work.
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1: Good afternoon, I'm Alyssa Delfs. The Prime Minister has emphatically ruled out the possibility that new digital duty of care legislation could be used to shut down criticism of the government. Announced today in Canberra, the new laws will aim to give individuals the power to control their own feeds through a new opt-out feature that will allow users to pause the use of algorithms on social media platforms. Anthony Albanese and Communications Minister Annika Wells say it's about protecting Australians from digital harms.
2: It's not about censorship. It's about giving people control themselves over what they see.
3: This is about basic safety standards
4: for online services and about the onus being on big tech to identify risks on their platform and to mitigate against those risks. This is about the systems and the tools and the features that cause harm and mostly serious harm for children.
1: A Victorian inquiry has handed down its findings into LGBTQ plus hate crimes in the state, revealing they are often underreported and not recognised as hate crimes by police. The Legislative Council inquiry also revealed that such acts are frequently committed by thrill seekers, enabled by what it has called the relative permissibility of homophobic acts in society. The investigation report includes 41 findings and 35 recommendations to the state government to strengthen policing and the prevention of hate crimes related to gender or sex, as well as funding for LGBTQ plus health and legal centres to support victims and the wider community. Outside the gates of Israel's Canberra embassy, images of some of the 20,000 children killed in Gaza were strung across the lawn, hung by protesters who gathered today to demand an independent investigation into the death of Australian aid worker Zomi Frankham. Miss Frankham was killed by the Israeli Defence Forces in April 2024 alongside other humanitarians while driving to deliver basic aid to the Gaza Strip. The findings of an Israeli investigation announced last month suggested there was no suspicion of criminal misconduct surrounding her death, despite a previous finding that there had been failures in how the attack was carried out. The Greens are backing animal advocacy groups who are urging Biosecurity Tasmania to investigate the state's major salmon farm operators. David Wilson reports.
5: Animals Australia says it wants the inquiry over serious animal welfare concerns for the operators' treatment of farmed Atlantic salmon, as well as seabirds, seals and dolphins. Deputy Leader of the Greens, Senator Maureen Faruqi, is also the party's spokesperson for animal welfare. She says the premature deaths of millions of salmon suggests severe breaches of animal welfare obligations and must be investigated with urgency and seriousness. Ms. Faruqi also blamed the past and current governments, adding that if any other animal died prematurely in the millions under an industry's watch, there would be outrage and horror, but the salmon industry has escaped this scrutiny.
1: And following in his father's footsteps, Prince George will continue a long-standing family tradition, starting at Eton College, the elite school which has produced 20 British prime ministers, as well as the Prince of Wales and his uncle, the Duke of Sussex. And in sport, Cricket Australia has approved privatisation in the Big Bash League, leading the way for a dramatic shake-up of the sport. CA today approved states being able to sell their teams to private investors despite opposition from New South Wales and Queensland. Meantime, Chief Executive of CA, Todd Greenberg, says it's Australian cricket's job to make decisions in the best interest of the whole sport.
6: I think what I've learned in my short time in cricket, the federated model makes it pretty hard to align everyone's interest at one point in time. And that's what Cricket Australia's leadership is. We have to at least get to some point after all the decisions and after all the analysis, make a decision. And the board have made that decision.
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0: Hello, and welcome to The Wire, your national and independent coverage of current affairs right across Australia on community and Indigenous radio. I'm Mary-Kate Hannigan, coming to you from 4ZZZ in Meanjin, Brisbane. And today on the show...
1: And we should have more control over whether we see extreme content and whether we actually want content that we will react to but might actually be quite, you know, harmful to us. I think having more control over that is really important.
0: Australians could soon have more control over what they see on social media, with Labor's plan to crack down on social media algorithms. Also,
2: back in 2007, it was about a population of 10,000 dugongs, and our results from the last survey are showing about a 50% decline of, now we're down to about 5,000 dugong.
0: Sharp decline in dugong numbers in the Gulf of Carpentaria prompts calls for more research funding to support the species. And later today,
3: awards are recognition, but you don't really get the award for the work you've done yourself. You get the award to recognise all the people that have helped you along the way.
0: The Wire continues showcasing the work Queenslanders do to support multicultural communities. We'll have this and more for you over the next half hour. Thanks for being with us today. We're on air across Australia thanks to the Community Radio Network and support from the Community Broadcasting Foundation. First up today, the search of an Indigenous teenager who was removed from a bus at gunpoint may have been illegal. The Commonwealth Ombudsman has found racial bias may have been involved in the arrest of a 17-year-old boy in Canberra last year. Australian Federal Police officers had their guns drawn when they arrested him in November. The officers quickly learned they had the wrong person, but continued to search him anyway. NIRS reporter Adam Evans spoke to the Commonwealth Ombudsman Ian Anderson, who made 8 recommendations in his report about the incident.
4: An Aboriginal youth who's sitting on a bus, he's just going to go and visit his auntie, and then police pull the bus over, 3 police come on with guns drawn, they take him off the bus, put him to the ground, handcuff him, arrest him. Very quickly they realise that actually, he's not the person that they're looking for. Earlier in the day in Canberra, there had been an incident with someone dressed almost identically who had a knife and had stabbed someone and was behaving erratically. That's the person police were looking for. They very quickly realised the person that the youth had pulled off the bus wasn't that person. Some of them apologised to him and they released him. But then another one of the policemen actually decided to go ahead and search him, even though they knew that he wasn't the person they were looking for. And that search, in my view, was both improper and probably unlawful. They didn't ask his name. They didn't ask for where he lived. They just put him back on the bus. And that was also wrong, because actually they have a legal obligation when you detain an Aboriginal youth to promptly reach out to a responsible person in their family and tell them what's happened. And here, where they'd traumatised this youth, put him off at gunpoint, they had an obligation to actually get him home safely and to explain to his family what he'd actually been through, and they didn't do any of that. So there are a few things that they really didn't do properly.
5: Yeah, as you said, he was he is a 17, and he's a minor, right? Like, what are the rules?
4: Absolutely.
5: What are the rules for police engaging with minors?
4: So there are special rules about the use of force. So, for example, handcuffs should only be used if it's the last resort. In this case, because they had been told that the person that they were after was in fact on the bus, and the only person who looked like that was the person, the youth, who was dressed almost identically, had almost identical bag. So they thought they were dealing with someone who had a weapon and was behaving erratically, and that's why they used force in the ways that they did. That was in accordance with their training and with Australian Federal Police policy. So that all went that way. But generally you should be much more careful when dealing with youth as opposed to adults. And there is this express obligation that if you've actually then detained someone, a youth, you need to really promptly reach out to their family. And they certainly didn't do that.
5: I saw something in the article about there's no definition for racial profiling. Is that within the police force?
4: So the Australian Federal Police have done an internal investigation as well of this incident, and as part of that they were looking at whether there had been racial profiling involved. But we found that they didn't actually have a clear definition of what racial profiling is. the definition that they were using, in our view, was inconsistent with the Human Rights Act. So we said they need to get a clear definition. There was also a question about how they were using race as a descriptor when they were talking about the person that they were looking for. And I didn't think that it was appropriate or indeed useful for them to be referring to simply an Aboriginal youth, because Aboriginal and Torres Strait Islander people look as different and are as culturally different as non-Aboriginal people. So it's not everyone looks the same. It's not helpful just to say an Aboriginal person. So I've said, recommended that the Australian Federal Police develop objective descriptors rather than referring to someone's race.
5: What are some of these recommendations that you think are the most important maybe that get through?
4: So, look, the first recommendation, it seemed to me that there was some confusion as to who was actually in charge amongst the various police that were involved. Things were happening quite quickly, but because it wasn't clear who was in charge, there weren't clear decisions made as to would they stop the bus and board the bus to see if the person was on it, or would they do something different. So my first recommendation is that they actually provide clear instructions for senior police in a situation like this as to how to exercise command so that there's clarity. And I think that lack of command also played out in terms of the lack of aftercare, because no one actually said, okay, here's what we need to do to look after this youth and get him home safely. They all walked away. So lack of clarity over command is the first one. A definition for racial profiling is the second one. Using objective descriptors is the third recommendation. The fourth one is about developing and training ACT police in trauma-informed policing so that they're quicker to recognise that if they've actually done something to someone, particularly an innocent person like this situation, they need to in fact provide some aftercare to them, not just leave them. Because the youth involved here, he's still traumatised by this. And this is, it happened in November, he's still traumatised many months later.
0: NIRS reporter Adam Evans speaking with Commonwealth Ombudsman Ian Anderson.
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0: Australians could soon have more control over what they see on social media, with Labor's plan to crack down on social media algorithms. Proposed laws would create a digital duty of care for social media users in Australia, letting users opt out of algorithm-driven feeds, which critics say can amplify harmful content. The changes are aimed at giving people greater choice over how social media platforms shape what they see, with the draft legislation set to be released by Communication Minister Annika Wells later this week. To learn more about the proposed laws and how they might look in practice, I spoke to Tama Lever, Professor of Internet Studies at Curtin University.
1: But what it sounds like is that there will be an option to essentially opt out of the default recommender algorithm. So the default system that organises what content is displayed in the average sort of landing page of a social media platform. So, for example, Instagram's main feed or TikTok's main feed or something like that. Now, on one level, this makes perfect sense. The recommender algorithm is essentially the software that decides what you see, what you see more of, what you see less of, how long you see it, what it tries to suggest to you next. If you were looking at that sort of feed, say 10, maybe 15 years ago, it would have been essentially a reverse chronological feed of the people that you had explicitly chosen to follow. But over the last decade or so, that has drifted more and more to what the recommender algorithm thinks that you will watch for the longest. And what you will watch for the longest doesn't necessarily mean the highest quality or the best content, but the content that you're most likely to respond to, including content that might make you very angry or very sad.
0: If you switch off an algorithm, what would your social media feed actually look like, and how would that differ? There are actually different algorithms, and like how these laws might apply to the different ones.
1: So, I mean, that is one of the real questions. I mean, everybody's talking about the algorithm. I mean, technically, you're not turning off the algorithm. You're turning off one recommender algorithm. Something else has to take its place. Even content in reverse chronological order is still an algorithm, is still, you know, serving that content to you. So we're turning off one specific sort of algorithm. And you're quite right. So one of the challenges here is that there are lots of different algorithms at work. If we think about Instagram, your stories feed, so the disappearing 24-hour content at the top, that's one algorithm. The main feed is a completely different recommender algorithm. And then if you just click on the Reels tab, you get a third quite different recommender algorithm that's more modeled on, say, sort of TikTok's For You page. So that's three very different things. If the law gives us the capacity to opt out of a recommender algorithm, which one of those surfaces would actually be impacted? We don't know yet. But if this becomes opt-in, then my real fear is that the vast majority of people probably wouldn't take advantage of that option simply because they would probably experience a really strange feed that isn't necessarily better, just different. If it's just opting out of the current version of the recommender algorithm.
0: Yeah, and I think the discourse is, you know, we don't know necessarily how popular the opting out feature is going to be, but it's more, it should be available to people.
1: Absolutely. So having the option to opt out is important and is better than nothing. But I think the one of the big challenges here is that the vast majority of people never change their default settings. They don't tweak things. They don't go in and make, you know, changes, even if there is a toolkit somewhere hidden in the options pages. So a much more powerful piece of legislation would be that people would have to opted out essentially by default, that they would get a reverse chronological feed and they would have to choose to opt back in to a recommender system. That would be incredibly powerful legislation because it would mean that people would have to make explicit choices.
0: The kind of main point behind this is to reduce the amount or reduce the risk of harmful content, particularly for young people online. Do we know the likelihood that these laws are going to be effective in doing that?
1: That's a really difficult question to answer. I mean, I think it's important to try. And it's important to have spent the energy at looking what a better social media experience can be. And I do think it's important to try and keep the good bits. Like, social media is so important to so many people. It is where we connect with other people. It's where we might find our sort of, you know, our political voice. It's where we might, you know, find the news for a lot of people. Assuming content that way is a really important part of young people's lives. So I think it's important to keep the good bits. I do think that trying to regulate, trying to say there should be less of the bad bits and we should have more control over whether we see extreme content and whether we actually want the content that we will react to but might actually be quite, you know, harmful to us. I think having more control over that is really important. But the devil will be in the details because we don't know how that option or those opportunities will be presented to us, whether that will be something really clear and obvious that everyone can understand and make choices, or whether it's going to be something that's buried across five different control panels. And I do worry that if we look at the way that the social media ban legislation went through, there was no explanation of how it would work, only sort of an aspiration. And because of that, it's not been implemented very successfully at all. And it would be such a shame that if an opportunity like the digital duty of care didn't have the technical detail to make it work in the same way that the aspiration is to give everyone a better experience.
0: Professor Tama Lever from Curtin University there, ending that report. 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I'm Mary-Kate Hannigan in Brisbane. A big hello to our friends in Armidale on 2ARM, to our listeners in Alice Springs on ACCC, and to the other side of the country on Radio Galari in Broome, Western Australia.

0: An aerial survey reveals the dugong population in the Gulf of Carpentaria has dropped by 50% since 2007. The decline is mostly in the southeast of the Gulf of Carpentaria, between Queensland and the Northern Territory. Senior research fellow at Charles Darwin University, Dr. Rachel Groom, says there are several reasons for the decline, calling on the federal and state governments to fund research to support the struggling population. The Wire's Eduardo Jordan spoke to Dr. Groom to learn more about the dugongs and the survey's findings.
1: So last year, we were part of an Australian government-funded National Environmental Science Program aerial survey for dugongs and other marine megafauna across the Gulf of Carpentaria. And it's an extensive aerial survey that hasn't been done since 2007. So it was really just a check-up to see on really how the dugong population is going was the main objective.
2: And were you surprised about this decrease of dugongs and why?
1: Yeah, we were really surprised. Back in 2007, it was about a population of 10,000 dugongs, and our results from the last survey are showing about a 50% decline of now we're down to about 5,000 dugong.
2: As you mentioned, I mean, there's a decrease in the dugong population in the Gulf of Carpentaria over the last 18 years. What are some of the reasons that could explain this decrease?
1: Yeah, well, after we found the result, I guess we were really concerned and sort of started looking for, you know, what might be some obvious answers for this decline. And we had started recently some programs with ranger groups where, you know, they've been trained up now to monitor the seagrass within their own sea country. And a couple of those areas have really been able to detect a significant decline in the seagrass biomass and the extent of the meadows. In one location in particular, the Limambite Marine Park, the Namulcha Aboriginal Corporation and the Murrumbala Rangers there found a 99% biomass decline in their seagrass, which is one of the most important areas in the Gulf for dugongs. So we have seen, you know, in a few different areas across the Gulf now where there's been significant seagrass decline. And then we looked further into the weather patterns that have been occurring over the last couple of years, and we have had, you know, significant wet weather events and multiple cyclones. So there's been a lot of sedimentation coming into the Gulf area. And also what we found was there's been, I guess, periods of wind that we haven't seen. I don't know, I think when we look back through the bomb data, it was like the third windiest couple of years in 96 years. So those really big windy periods are resuspending the fine sediments that have come down through the flooding periods. So there's a lot more sediment out there and along the coast, which is likely affecting the seagrass growth. Doesn't provide enough light if you've got too much sediment in the water.
2: How representative is the dugong in First Nations communities?
1: Yeah, I mean, the dugong is one of the most significant marine mammals or marine animals for First Nations groups throughout Northern Australia. We have the largest population of dugong on the planet in Australia. And the cultural connection that people have, there's a cultural responsibility to care for these animals. These animals have lore and they're very much connected with the surrounding sea country environment. So they're really at people's, you know, front of mind when there is this sort of decline reported. It's a deeply concerning thing for many coastal communities. So, you know, when we found these results, we really wanted to be able to bring together the Aboriginal groups from along the Gulf of Carpentaria together with the Australian government, NT government, Queensland governments to really just share in these results together to try and understand what's going on. So, yeah, we all sort of learnt the news at a similar time.
2: And lastly, what are some of the solutions you would like the federal and state governments to see implemented to monitor this issue?
1: Yeah, so I guess solutions are tricky, but, you know, I think what we have really learnt is that 18 years between survey events is just too many years, and so we desperately do need another survey. We're suggesting in the next 2 to 3 years, just so we can firm up those numbers and have more confidence in the count that we have. We're also going to be looking really closely at any sort of signs of recovery in the coastal seagrass habitats where, you know, there are rangers out there monitoring. We also have other groups looking at port seagrass areas and just looking to see if there are signs of seagrass recovery, which is a really important part of the dugong population recovery. So that's a key focus, and for, you know, we're really hoping that the governments might be able to work together to to better fund rangers to continue their seagrass monitoring and looking at sort of smaller scale drone surveys of dugongs in key hotspot areas as well. In the next few years, it's really going to be a collaborative effort to better understand the recovery of the habitats and the dugongs along the Gulf and to really shore up those populations for the next few years.
0: Dr. Rachel Groom from Charles Darwin University there, speaking with The Wire's Eduardo Jordan.
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0: The Wire continues showcasing the work Queenslanders do to support multicultural communities. Janeth Dean received the Lifetime Achiever Award for her practical contribution for vulnerable community members, founding the Queensland Muslim Welfare Association. She also co-founded the Queensland Muslim Mini Museum to preserve cultural heritage and celebrate Muslim contributions to the state. The Wire's contributor from 4EB, Irene Tavutavu, asked Janeth Dean about her achievements and what she's most proud of.
4: I've received quite a few awards over the years. The first award I got was the Robbie Williams Award for multicultural work in the community of Moreton. And that was really good because Robbie Williams, he was an Aboriginal that had the cafe up on Mancravat. He passed away, but it was very good to receive an award from an Aboriginal person and in the name of an Aboriginal person. And Judy Spence gave me that award. That was one of the first, second award. The first award I got was for services to the Muslim community. The Abraham Patel Award for services for having the welfare shop in Woodridge. Awards are just a recognition, but you don't really get the award for the work you've done yourself. You get the award to recognise all the people that have helped you along the way, and it's for the community.
5: So, Janeth, you're still doing work almost every day for the community. You don't do anything for yourself, but tell me a little bit about providing meals for the needy.
4: We did that with the Muslim Charitable Foundation, did it with Rosie's at Logan, across the road from where Kentucky Chicken was. And we did that for quite a few years. Margaret from Rosie's became a very good friend of mine. But when they move to different areas, like they also go to Roma Street Parklands, and it's a little bit late in the night time for me to go there. But my triplet grandchildren have gone there and helped. My daughter's helped. Many of our people from Muslim Charitable Foundation go. Once a month, we take a turn. So it's really good to meet all the people that are homeless and to know you've made a little difference to someone else's life.
5: So what would you say would be your greatest achievement?
4: My greatest achievement was to help migrants that had come from third world countries that had been living in refugee camps. And to know that you've done something to help them and make them feel welcome in the country, I think that's my greatest achievement.
5: So, and recognition for that, what do you think this award means to you and what will it do for you?
4: The award isn't only for me, it's for the Muslim community, especially when there's so much Islamophobia around, to show that Muslims are participating. They're not just here to be on welfare or anything like that. They're out there to give back to the community. They've been here since before Australia became a country in its own right. My family came in 1898. They were hawkers that went to all the country towns. And we're one of the first continuous Muslim families of Indian descent in Brisbane. And we continue to do the work. My grandfather had the first store in Tennant Creek. I was born in Tennant Creek. I was born in the heart of Australia. I'm a true blue Aussie.
5: And a very hard-working, true blue Aussie that you are. Janeth, what are you currently doing, like, on daytimes?
4: 2 days a week I go to the Muslim Charitable Foundation. I pack goods to go to Sierra Leone from the welfare shop. I had goods stored in a storage shed, and the storage shed closed down But I want to make sure the goods are not going to landfill, that they're going to people that need it. And in third world countries, they're so happy to get anything. We don't only give clothing, we give school books, we give water flasks, we give bedding, we give all sorts of things. And it makes a difference to people.
0: Lifetime Achiever Award winner from the Multicultural Queensland Awards, Janeth Dean there, speaking with 4EB's Irene Tavu-Tavu. And unfortunately, that's the end of the show today. Thanks so much for listening, wherever you are in Australia. The Wire has been produced today with the great support of the Community Broadcasting Foundation and the Community Radio Network. You can check out all of our stories on our website at thewire.org.au and be sure to follow us on Facebook and LinkedIn. The Wire acknowledges the traditional custodians of the Turrbal and Yuggera countries where this program has been produced. And we pay our respects to Aboriginal elders, past, present and emerging. Today, The Wire came to you from 4ZZZ in Meanjin, Brisbane. I'm Mary-Kate Hannigan. As always, thank you so much for your company. And we'll see you next time on The Wire.

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1: You guys get the ladder. Steve, can you get some rope out of the truck?
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1: Hi, this is John English, and if you can actually hear me, you're listening to Community Radio 2WCR in Coonabarabran. And I said that in one hit. That's clever, eh?

0: We are all aware of schoolyard bullies, but what about people bullying online? It's a growing problem, although many parents are unaware cyberbullying even exists. Internet-based bullying is any kind of harassment, insult or humiliation that utilises mobile phone or internet technology to hurt someone else. Psychologist and founding member of the National Centre Against Bullying, Dr. Michael Carr-Gregg, describes the severity of the situation.
1: The vast majority of the young people are terrified that if they were to disclose what had been going on, they would either lose their mobile phone or be taken offline, which of course these days is social death, because your social currency is almost invariably equated with your online presence.
0: There are a few key things to look for if you suspect your child is being bullied in cyberspace. Has their behaviour changed recently? Are they spending dramatically more or less time online? Is their mobile phone bill suddenly through the roof? Dr. Carr-Gregg suggests some things parents need to look out for if they suspect their child is being bullied online.
1: Essentially, they're very similar signs to them being bullied in real life. The only difference is that the young person will be absolutely glued to the computer, so that probably won't be anything new. But a child who's being cyberbullied may be withdrawn, they may show signs of being upset, so they'll frequently burst into tears. They may be reluctant to answer their mobile phone, or they may be on their mobile phone all the time in an excessive way. But anything which is a departure from their normal behaviour, that's probably a clue.
0: Start by talking to your child. Be open, offering words of encouragement, a listening ear, and suggestions best suited to the situation.
1: The most important thing is to frame it for them, and they need to say up front that if they're going to go on the computer, one of the things they have to be very clear about is if they are ever subject to this type of bullying or if something upsetting comes up, they have to tell their parents, and their parents give them a guarantee that they won't be taken offline, but that they will in fact be rewarded for their honesty. So that's the first thing. Secondly, we need to block and delete bullies, and we need to make it as instinctive as breathing, because bullies thrive on being responded to. If we don't respond, we can extinguish the behaviour.
0: That was Dr. Michael Carr-Gregg speaking about protecting your child in the online environment. For further suggestions and tips about web safety and to reduce your child's vulnerability of being bullied online, visit cybersmart.gov.au.
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1: Hello, I'm Alyssa Delfs. Staff from the Melbourne Arts Centre have voted to go on strike for 24 hours this Friday, disrupting international performances. Ushers, food and beverage attendants, stage managers and ticketing staff are among those who will hold a rally at the hall, interrupting a one-night-only act planned by US singer Macy Gray, which will be followed by international dance act Burn the Floor, Luminous. More than 900 workers are employed by the Victorian government-run Arts Centre. Since March, representative unions have been working on a new enterprise agreement with calls for a pay rise. A man accused of allegedly killing a woman inside her Canberra unit before setting it alight and fleeing the scene has been refused bail. The body of the 46-year-old woman was found inside her home after crews responded to the fire in the suburb of Belconnen on May 18. Yesterday, detectives made a breakthrough in the case after the months-long investigation. ACT Policing's Detective Acting Inspector Chris Watson says a 27-year-old man had been arrested a day earlier and was charged with murder and arson shortly after.
2: Numerous forensic samples were obtained from the residents. We've spoken to witnesses. There are people in the community who know more about Kylie's death, and I'm encouraging them to come forward.
1: Australia and the Solomon Islands could be on the brink of a new security treaty. David Wilson reports.
3: It comes off the back of promises of almost $1 billion worth of additional aid from Canberra. The spend includes free education, which is a signature promise of Solomon Islands Prime Minister, as well as security improvements and small grants tied to every electorate. The pledge was reportedly revealed in a leaked WhatsApp message sent by Solomon Islands Deputy Prime Minister, who was forwarding an update from the Australian High Commission to the Pacific Nation. The revelations come after a no-confidence motion in Mr. Wells' leadership was tabled and withdrawn last week.
1: Community broadcasting organisations are calling for more support. The Social Return on Investment report reveals many community broadcasters operate at a loss, with costs equal to 103% of revenue. Speaking to National Radio News, CEO of Christian Media and Arts Australia, Nathan Brown, says the sector's future needs to be safeguarded.
4: It is something that I believe we're going to need more and more for the future, because it is something that is being has the potential to be lost within our nation. And this particular research really proves that the value is tangible.
1: And showers in Tasmania and Western Australia tomorrow, with mostly dry conditions elsewhere. SA and the Northern Territory will also see rain with settled weather for the east, apart from a cold front moving through parts of Tassie and Victoria, impacting the New South Wales coast. The Bureau of Meteorology's Dean Naramore explains.
5: But notice a very large and strong high-pressure system across parts of the Great Australian Bight, and that really is going to start impacting the weather right around the country from Wednesday and well into the weekend.
1: And in sport, Western Bulldogs stalwart and premiership hero Tom Liberatore has retired, drawing a stellar AFL career to a close. At age 34, he's played for the Bulldogs since he was drafted as a father-son selection in 2010, also playing a pivotal role in the breakthrough 2016 premiership. But the son of club great and Brownlow medalist Tony Liberatore has battled with injury and concussion in recent years, playing just 11 AFL matches in 2026. He retires with 268 AFL games, 93 goals, a premiership and a Charles Sutton medal as the Bulldogs' 2014 best and fairest to his name.
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Hello everybody, Fred Watson here again to tell you about the Starfest weekend coming up in early October. It'll have all your favourite interstellar events, including a mind-bending Science in the Pub, the scintillating Bock Lecture, and of course, your chance to see behind the scenes at Siding Spring Observatory with the annual Open Day. Fingers crossed for great weather. And by the way, the ANU is a proud sponsor of 2WCR FM.

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1: My daughter and some of her friends were mucking around at the community pool the other week. I went down there with them, but I wasn't paying too much attention. I mean, they're all about 15, so I thought they'd be okay. But one of the girls wasn't a very good swimmer, and before anyone noticed, she got into trouble in the deep end.
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0: National Radio News.
1: Hello, I'm Melissa Delfs. Another Australian has been located safe following devastating flash flooding at the Nepal-Tibet border almost 2 weeks ago. The Australian citizen, who was in Nepal and could not be contacted, has been confirmed safe and well and did not require consular assistance. 35 Australians remain unaccounted for. Australian internet users will be given the choice to opt out of algorithms under reforms to social media as it is now. Draft laws setting up a digital duty of care were introduced by the Prime Minister today. As part of the measures, social media companies will need to provide tools for people to choose what they see in their online feeds under a government initiative called My Feed, My Way. Communication Minister Annika Wells explains what kind of content adults will be protected from and blocked from engaging with as part of the reforms.
2: Child sexual exploitation, child abuse material, child grooming, violence, sexual violence, menacing, threatening or harassment, and the promotion of terrorism and extremism. That's the kind of acts that we prohibited to adults online. Apart from that, this is about choice. The choice for an adult to decide what their default feed will be, the algorithm or their following feed, their friends and the content creators they've chosen to follow.
1: Australia is set to improve its understanding of soil, David Wilson explains.
3: It's part of the $20 million Soil Science Challenge program, which is delivering research to answer key questions about Australian soil and help build knowledge to address current challenges and prepare for the future. The government-funded initiative supported 11 research projects across 7 Australian universities, who also work with the CSIRO and rural research and development corporations. It investigated major questions facing Australian soils, including hydrology, carbon dynamics, biology, nutrients, and soil root interference. 31 peer-reviewed research papers have already been produced, with more on the way, while helping to develop the next generation of soil researchers and professionals.
1: Community Radio's provision of voices to overlooked communities is being acknowledged in new research. The Social Return on Investment Report has found the community broadcasting sector creates significant returns in social value, but describes funding as low despite a rise in demand for local voices. Christian Media and Arts Australia's CEO Nathan Brown has told National Radio News, community radio is the last bastion of local community engagement, which cannot be recovered once lost.
4: The impact of the stations broadcasting across our nations and communities is remarkable, and the outcomes are remarkable in terms of value to listeners. But what can be done? Certainly we are calling for the government to actually help particularly smaller rural and remote stations.
1: And in sport, a dramatic shake-up has been announced for the Big Bash League, with Cricket Australia approving its privatisation. CA today confirmed states can now sell their teams to private investors despite opposition from New South Wales and Queensland. Meantime, Chief Executive of CA, Todd Greenberg, says it's Australian cricket's job to make decisions in the best interests of the whole sport.
5: I think what I've learned in my short time in cricket, the federated model makes it pretty hard to align everyone's interest at one point in time. And that's what Cricket Australia's leadership is. We have to at least get to some point after all the decisions and after all the analysis, make a decision. And the board have made that decision.
1: And in AFL, Brisbane Lions Zach Bailey has re-signed with the club, ending long-standing queries about whether he would move to Adelaide. Ahead of Saturday night's semi-final between the Lions and the Crows, Bailey officially turned down a monster offer from Adelaide. The restricted free agent has penned a new 8-year deal to remain with the Lions until the end of 2034.
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0: 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It's Rodie Ann. 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
0: 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Is that it? You got it right, Cole. See you later, guys. See how things are changing.
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They came from towns and cities and from stations far away. Sons of bankers, shearers, rouseabouts, ready for the fray. For the cooey had gone out, fall in and list at once. Come on, you brave colonial sons, we need you at the front. They traded ties and waistcoats, blucher boots and dungarees, and took up a khaki uniform, slouch hat and 303. Cream of the nation's manhood, pride of the people's heart. Devil may care and reckless, and

the 25th of April, 1915. 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

Hello everybody, Fred Watson here again to tell you about the Starfest weekend coming up in early October. It'll have all your favourite interstellar events, including a mind-bending Science in the Pub, the scintillating Bok Lecture, and of course, your chance to see behind the scenes at Siding Spring Observatory with the annual Open Day. Fingers crossed for great weather. And by the way, the ANU is a proud sponsor of 2WCR FM.

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0: 2WCRFM needs you. That's right. If you're gorgeous, if you're hip, if you're cool, or if you just got a really cool voice that you want to put on radio, heck, come on out and have a go. 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Oh, it's such a dream job. Come on out and have a good time playing cool music or whatever you fancy. Talking, whatever. I don't know. But have a go. 68425262. Come on out. Have a go. It's as easy as 2WCRFM.
1: 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So I'm considering employing a tradesperson. How do I make sure I won't get ripped off when I hire one?
2: 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Firstly, find out as much as you can about the business you're dealing with. Look at a printed brochure, get their contact details, license number, and even contact numbers for referees. Then shop around. Compare prices with other companies, or at least ask for time before you make any major decisions. You could ask the tradesperson to return once you've talked it over with your partner or family. When you've made an informed decision and decide to hire a tradesperson, read the sales agreement carefully and don't be afraid to ask questions. Importantly, check that you have a 10-day cooling-off period.
1: How can I protect myself against door-to-door salespeople? Sometimes I've wondered if it really is a bargain or if I'm going to be buying stolen goods.
2: Door-to-door traders are usually bound by fair trading guidelines. They must have identification and they must leave when you ask them to.
1: My wife and I find it difficult to get out and about due to lack of transport nearby, but we need to replace our old curtains. A friend suggested we use his computer to take a look on the internet for what we need. How safe is it to buy goods this way?
2: You're describing what's known as direct marketing or telemarketing. This involves selling goods by the phone, internet, or by mail. When you buy things this way, remember the golden rule. If it sounds too good to be true, then it usually is. A good tip for dealing with telemarketing is to buy something inexpensive first and see if you're satisfied with the service and goods. Again, collect all contact details and speak to past customers if possible. If you're pressured to pay or disclose details that aren't necessary, exercise extreme caution. Also be careful if you're told you've won money or are asked to invest for low or no risk. Usually there are hidden costs such as administrative or postage fees. And if you receive a gift from a company that you did not order, you're under no obligation to pay for it.
1: A rich and younger relative has given me a gift of money, quite a substantial sum, to put towards my retirement. I don't want to waste this money by spending it, and I don't know anything about investments. Who can I speak to? Who'll help me find the best and securest way to invest this money?
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Hello everybody, Fred Watson here again to tell you about the Starfest weekend coming up in early October. It'll have all your favourite interstellar events, including a mind-bending Science in the Pub, the scintillating Bock Lecture, and of course, your chance to see behind the scenes at Siding Spring Observatory with the annual Open Day. Fingers crossed for great weather. And by the way, the ANU is a proud sponsor of 2WCR FM.

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0: overcome the strong.
1: BBC News with David Harper. The authorities in Saudi Arabia say that operations at some of its energy facilities have had to be halted after drone and missile attacks by the Iranian-backed Houthis in Yemen. The Saudis say that more than 70 people have been wounded. Targets include a military airbase, an international airport and oil infrastructure. Sebastian Usher reports.
2: The confrontation between the Houthis and Saudi Arabia has escalated in recent weeks as the Iranian-backed group, which still controls large areas of Yemen, has targeted Saudi ships carrying oil through the Bab al-Mandeb Strait. The Saudis have switched to this route to bypass Iran's almost total shutdown of the Strait of Hormuz. This latest showdown has resulted in the long, dormant war in Yemen reigniting. The past 5 days have seen heavy fighting there as the Houthis have been battling pro-government forces backed by the Saudis in coastal areas in a bid to tighten their control of the Bab al-Mandeb.
1: The British government is to announce a ban on goods produced in Israeli settlements in the occupied West Bank, in what's been framed as a move to bolster support for a two-state solution. The Israeli president, Isaac Herzog, has said that if taken, the decision will be on the wrong side of history. Our Middle East correspondent, Yolande Nell, has been considering how Israel might respond.
3: I did try yesterday to doorstep the foreign secretary in Israel to try to get more details about what Israel was planning, but he declined to answer my questions. We do know, though, that when the Netherlands took a similar step to this, they had Dutch diplomats who were present at the US-led Center for Coordination of Post-War Gaza, really overseeing the shaky Gaza ceasefire. They were expelled from there. And, of course, the UK does have a big presence at that centre. That is thought to be one possible retaliation.
1: Opposition leaders in Israel have accused Prime Minister Benjamin Netanyahu of being unfit to hold office after a report alleged he had ignored a warning from the UAE of a planned Hamas operation. An Israeli newspaper said it was given just days before the October the 7th attacks. Mr. Netanyahu's office has called the report a total lie. One of his main challengers in the upcoming election said he knows it to be true. Australia will give people the option of switching off computer algorithms that push content into their social media feeds as part of proposed laws aimed at improving online safety. It follows the country's pioneering ban on social media for under-16s. The recent announcement has divided opinions in Sydney.
4: My social media algorithm, for me, I'd probably just keep it on like as it is.
5: I'm not that into it. It just serves you pretty average stuff, I think.
6: Tried to kind of curate my algorithm a little bit, but I always get kind of pulled into these little echo chambers.
7: It's interesting because as soon as we talk or I'm looking for something online, all of a sudden I'll get all these ads.
1: World News from the BBC. An American organization that analyzes land temperature says the section of mountain whose collapse triggered the devastating floods in Nepal and Tibet had recently been exceptionally warm. Both countries have said that climate change was responsible for the catastrophe 2 weeks ago. With more detail, here's Charles Haviland.
8: The glacial collapse on the Langtang Lirung mountain produced an avalanche of ice and rock, mudslides and flooding that to date have killed 1,400 people and left nearly 6,000 missing. Using extensive local data, the California-based research NGO Barclay Earth now concludes that temperatures on the glacier had for days averaged 5 degrees Celsius, having not exceeded 4 degrees since records began. Other experts caution that high temperatures in themselves didn't necessarily trigger the collapse. They're examining small, longer-term movements observed in the underlying rock.
1: President Volodymyr Zelensky says Russia has carried out a daytime attack on a building of the We Are Ukraine TV channel in Kyiv. At least 5 people were wounded. The city's mayor says that 3 people have been killed in Russian attacks that resumed overnight following a brief truce while President Trump's envoys were visiting the capital. The Russian authorities reported overnight Ukrainian attacks in the Bryansk region and Crimea. The Hungarian foreign minister says 10 Russian diplomats are being expelled from the country for engaging in so-called unacceptable activities. Onitor Orban said the move was to protect Hungary's security and did not mean Budapest was breaking diplomatic ties with Moscow. Pakistan has said that all Afghan students studying medicine and dentistry at its colleges must return to Afghanistan. It has also banned new medical or dental students from Afghanistan. Pakistan's Medical and Dental Council issued the directive as relations between the two neighbours plummet over the issue of cross-border militancy. Pakistan has been sending Afghans home for the past 3 years, including both registered and unregistered migrants. BBC News.
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0: Today, a special broadcast. We air highlights from Democracy Now!'s 30th anniversary celebration, featuring Angela Davis, Patti Smith, Masab Abu-Toha, Michael Stipe, Hooray for the Riff Raff, Juan Gonzalez, Nermeen Sheikh, and a surprise appearance by the boss, Bruce Springsteen.
2: Past winter, federal troops brought death and terror to the streets of Minneapolis. They picked the wrong city.
0: All that and more coming up. Welcome to Democracy Now!, democracynow.org, The War and Peace Report. I'm Amy Goodman. In late March, over 2,000 people packed into the historic Riverside Church in New York to celebrate the 30th anniversary of Democracy Now! Today, in this special, we bring you highlights from the evening. Let's go back to that night. It is our absolute honor to welcome you all here to Democracy Now!'s 30th anniversary. It is hard to contemplate a celebration at this time. Amidst the U.S.-Israeli war on Iran and other armed conflicts, rising authoritarianism, power-hungry billionaires, and the worsening climate catastrophe. But gatherings like this are essential. To remind us that the gathering storm, despite the forces of oppression that threaten us all on the planet, there is a force more powerful. And that is all of you gathered here tonight at Riverside Church, but in all over this country and around the world, of people joining together, organizing for peace and justice. It was in this very sanctuary, here in Riverside Church, that Dr. Martin Luther King Jr. gave his famous speech, Beyond Vietnam, A Time to Break Silence, on April 4th, 1967, a year to the day before he was assassinated in Memphis. King called out in that speech the greatest purveyor of violence in the world today, my own government, he said. Dr. King warned, when machines and computers, profit motives and property rights are considered more important than people, the giant triplets of racism, extreme materialism, and militarism are incapable of being conquered. How prescient he was. And you know, at the time, King was attacked viciously and publicly for opposing the war. Life magazine accused him in an editorial of betraying the cause for which he has worked for so long, adding, his speech was a demagogic slander that sounded like a script from Radio Hanoi. King, though, was undeterred, and his commitment to peace, despite enormous pressure to back off, should be a lesson for us all today. Yep. Yes, tonight is a celebration, not only of 30 years of Democracy Now!, but of the resilience of people and movements we strive to cover in this country and around the world. This is such an honor to be here with you and to be with my colleagues, Juan Gonzalez and Nermeen Sheikh and the whole family. Let's turn to an excerpt of the speech of Democracy Now!'s Juan Gonzalez.
3: It has truly been a privilege and an honor to work with all these colleagues and to be welcomed into the homes of you, our audience, for so many years. My modest contribution as a part-time host and secretary treasurer of the board of Pacifica all these years was to shed light not so much on the who, what, where, and when of the news, but on the why and the how. The historical context and broader framework of social forces underlying those events. All of our achievements, however, have always been bittersweet for me. For even as the show has thrived and even as platforms for news and information, including progressive and independent ones, have proliferated, the American public's consciousness has plummeted when it comes to the malevolent, destructive, and barbaric role of U.S. imperialism, whether in its neoliberal or its fascist management form, in our contemporary world. Morality, decency, the quest for peaceful resolution of conflict, empathy for the weak and the powerful are branded as weaknesses, while bombast, cruelty, patriarchy, the frenzy for obscene profits, hate, torture, outright fraud, and lies are celebrated as signs of strength and power. Sadly, reporting the truth is important. But it is not sufficient to make a better world possible, especially when capitalism, with artificial intelligence and internet bots, has mastered to previously unimagined levels the mass production of disinformation and alternative realities. In the end, only organizing resistance of working class and oppressed peoples of the world, strengthened by, yes, by revolutionary analysis, can bring about a better world.
0: I want to introduce no one more appropriate to perform after Juan Gonzalez than Hooray for the Riff Raff, with the Bronx-born Alinda Segarra. The band's new album has just come out. It's called Live Forever. This song, Palante, was featured in the short New York Times documentary Takeover, about the young lords who took over Lincoln Hospital in 1970. Palante means onwards, or as Juan says, right on.

0: for the riffraff at Democracy Now!'s 30th anniversary celebration. This is Democracy Now!, democracynow.org. I'm Amy Goodman. We turn now to the Pulitzer Prize-winning Palestinian writer and poet Mousab Abu Toha. He fled Gaza with his family in December 2023 after he was detained by Israeli forces for 2 days. He was close friends with the Palestinian poet Rafat Al-Arir, who was killed in an Israeli airstrike in 2023. This is Mousab Abu Toha speaking at Riverside Church.
1: Thank you so much, Democracy Now! Thank you, Amy, Nermin, and Juan. I mean, these are very heartbroken moments. There is no language that can describe my feelings listening to my dear friend Rifat. He's somewhere else better than this ugly world that we are trying, all of us, to survive. It was October 12th, 2023, when I had my interview with Amy. I was still in our house in Gaza. This house has been a heap of rubble since October 30th, 2023. Just 2 days after the interview I did with Amy on October 12th, Israel killed 30 members of my extended family, including my great uncle, Khadr Abu Toha, his wife, his children, the wives of his children, the grandchildren. The youngest was 4 years old. That same Khadr was the only one in my family who was interested in doing the family tree. And I ended up doing his family tree after he was killed. And that's something that I kept doing, unfortunately, to document the genocide that Israel perpetrated not only against Palestinians, but the Palestinian families. Israel has erased hundreds of families in Gaza, including some of my relatives, some of whom remain under the rubble even now. Under the rubble. She slept on her bed, never woke up again. Her bed has become her grave, a tomb beneath the ceiling of her room, the ceiling a cenotaph. No name, no year of birth, no year of death, no epitaph, only blood and a smashed picture frame in ruin next to her. In Jabalia camp, a mother collects her daughter's flesh in a piggy bank, hoping to buy her a plot on a river in a faraway land. A group of mute people were talking sign. When a bomb fell, they fell silent. It rained again last night. The new plant looked for an umbrella in the garage. The bombing got intense, and our house looked for a shelter in the neighborhood. I leave the door to my room open, so the words in my books, the titles and names of authors and publishers could flee when they hear the bombs. I became homeless once, but the streets of the rubble of my city covered the streets. They could not find a stretcher to carry your body. They put you on a wooden door they found under the rubble, your neighbors, a moving wall. The scars on our children's faces will look for you. Our children's amputated legs will run after you. He left the house to buy some bread for his kids. News of his death made it home, but not the bread. No bread. Death sits to eat whoever remains of the kids. No need for a table, no need for bread. A father wakes up at night, sees the random colors on the walls drawn by his 4-year-old daughter. The colors are about 4 feet high. Next year they would be 5. But the painter has died in an airstrike. There are no colors anymore. There are no walls. I changed the order of my books on the shelves. 2 days later, the war broke out. Beware of changing the order of your books. What are you thinking? What thinking? What? You? You? Is there still you? You there? Where should people go? Should they build a big ladder and go up? But the heaven has been blocked by the drones and F-16s and the smoke of death. My son asks me whether when we return to Gaza, I could get him a puppy. I say I promise, if we can find any. I ask my son if he wishes to become a pilot when he grows up. He says he won't wish to drop bombs on people and houses. When we die, our souls leave our bodies, take with them everything they loved in our bedrooms. The perfume bottles, the makeup, the necklaces, and the pens. In Gaza, our bodies and rooms get crushed. Nothing remains for the soul. Even our souls, they remain stuck under the rubble for weeks, now for years. For Gaza, for Rifat al-Arir, for all our loved ones, those who were killed, those who are surviving in the streets in tents, for my three sisters who are in Gaza right now, for my beloved ones who remain under the rubble while we are speaking, for a free Palestine,

0: Yeah. Thank you.
1: That was the Palestinian writer and poet Mousab Abu Toha, who just recently won a Pulitzer Prize for his essays in The New Yorker magazine. This is Democracy Now! Co-host Nermeen Sheikh speaking at Democracy Now!'s 30th anniversary celebration.
2: We are living irrefutably, if perhaps in some instances not irreversibly, in a time of multiplying and accelerating crises. To name only the most obvious and the most proximate, the slow and now rapid transformation of this country into a more brutal, more unforgiving, and more exclusionary polity and society, the scale of which, as we witness it, is literally unfathomable. The cruelty of the current administration is everywhere in evidence. It would take the remainder of this evening, and indeed well beyond it, to rehearse the litany of horrors to which we're daily confronted. What then is our orientation, our vision, as this administration continues unleashing its violence both within and without the borders of this country? What possibilities exist as we report on what appears an imminent threat of world war, and crucially of those suffering in its midst, of course in Iran, but also elsewhere? Or when we speak of the calamitous and ongoing lethal effects on the world's very poorest, of the staggering cuts in U.S. aid, or as we tell the stories of those brutalized while protesting ICE, or the stories of the tens of millions enduring merciless wars from Palestine to Ukraine to the DRC and Sudan, the latter African countries, to our collective shame, almost totally absent from the public sphere. The only gesture possible, of course, is resistance. A resistance whose source and agency must find expression in the media.
3: It is my honor to bring up on the stage Michael Stipe, the singer, songwriter, artist, and activist, and Aaron Dessner, Grammy Award-winning musician and producer, founding member of The National, and a close collaborator with Taylor Swift. They're singing No Time for Love Like Now.
0: Thank you, Amy. This evening feels like a clarion call. A voice of courage, of optimism, and resilience, and community in the face, in the midst of system collapse. We are honored to be here and to be a part of this community. Thank you.

0: Thank you.
1: Right now, to say the least, we have a very, very special guest, Angela Davis. Angela, it is such an honor to be with you tonight.
2: Well, congratulations, Amy, Nermeen, and Juan, on the occasion of the 30th, can you believe it? 30th anniversary of Democracy Now. Without Democracy Now, I do not know where we would be today. You know, I can remember when we felt unseen and unacknowledged, when we had no legitimate place or space in the established media. And so before I say anything else, I just really want to say thank you on behalf of all of the progressive and radical movements in this country and the world.
1: Start where you grew up. Start in Birmingham, Alabama, and what it meant to grow up in Dynamite Hill, and then take us on a short trajectory of your remarkable life.
2: Really? Well, you know, that was over 80 years ago. Okay, Amy, I was born in 1944 in Birmingham, Alabama, at a time when the government of the city and of the state were literally in the hands of the Ku Klux Klan. You know, I often point out that some of my earliest memories are of hearing the sound of dynamite, because when my family moved into that area, black people were allowed to live on one side of the street, Center Street, which was the dividing line, but not on the other side. And you know, one of the stories I never tire of telling is that as kids, we knew that a Ku Klux Klansman lived right across the street from us. And we knew that we were not allowed to cross that street. Black people weren't allowed to cross that street unless they worked for white people in the neighborhood. And so, you know, sometimes instead of playing hide and go seek or, you know, all of the other children's games that we used to play, we used to dare each other to run across the street. And if you were, you know, really courageous, you would not only run across the street, you would run up the steps of the Klansman's house and ring the doorbell and try to make it back across the street before they came to answer. So, I mean, I say that because I know the theme of this evening is resistance. And you know, and as I look at, as I see Palestinian children throwing rocks at the Israeli military, I realize that, you know, in some communities, resistance is the only possibility of living a life of significance. And what is so exciting about this moment is that we've struggled so long for Palestine solidarity to be a part of the larger social justice agenda in this country. And for so long, it appeared as if Zionism was so powerful that we would never achieve that goal. And so people who worked around issues of Palestine solidarity had to do it

0: We were politically formed during the same period of time, and you first became to national fame or national or international notoriety as a member of the Black Panther Party. And I'm wondering if you could share, especially for the young people here, what drew you to revolutionary struggle, to the Panther Party, and what kinds of lessons, good and bad, have you drawn from that experience that might help other folks who are organizing resistance and seeking to build a better world today?
1: I think I've always been connected with some kind of collective. I suppose I would say that is because it became clear that despite the individualism that is promoted and especially in relation to and by capitalism, that nothing that we do as individuals is ever going to really make a major difference. We always have to be connected with community. And so when the Black Panther Party was organizing in Los Angeles for the very first time, I was, as a matter of fact, teaching at UCLA, and I asked, well, how can I be of assistance? What can I do? So I began to work with a political education program that John Huggins, Erica Huggins' husband at the time, was working on. So John and I worked on political education for the Black Panther Party until he was killed at UCLA. And, you know, it's a long and very complicated story. But the fact is that I think I've always felt more comfortable in environments where I could resist, where I could say no, and not be by myself saying no. Being with others who recognize that we need a different kind of world, a world without racism, a world without heteropatriarchy, a world without economic exploitation, a world without colonialism, a world without genocide. And the only way to do that is together.
2: I have the enormous pleasure to introduce our next guest. A special guest is coming later. This is also an extremely special guest who I can name at this moment, Patti Smith. Singer, songwriter, poet, author, widely known as the grandmother of punk. And we want to welcome Patti Smith, her daughter Jessie Smith, and Tony Shanahan to the stage.
3: On March 16, 2003, Rachel Corrie, a young nonviolence activist, was protesting the Israeli demolition of homes in the Gaza Strip. Bulldozers had already destroyed surrounding houses in Rafah, where she was based. They targeted the family home of Professor Nasrallah, where she was staying. Corrie, wearing an orange vest, bullhorn in hand, called for them to cease. She stood on a raised mound in the path of an Israeli bulldozer, but it kept going. Her fellow activists cried out, and the Nasrallah children watched in horror as she was crushed to death. The loss of Corrie, a bright, altruistic force, just 2 years older than my own son, haunted me. At the same time, on the first day of spring, it was obvious

All the marches, pleas, and protests of millions of people worldwide were not going to halt the Bush administration's plan to attack Baghdad. That was 23 years ago when Tony Shanahan and I wrote the song. We wrote it to comfort the family of Rachel Corrie and to send a small message of hope to the Palestinian people.

sleeping. It was broken, but my dream, it lingered near. In the farmer,

0: the people rule. Thank you, Jesse Paris Smith, Tony Shanahan. Thank you.
1: That was Patti Smith performing at Democracy Now!'s 30th anniversary. Yes, this is Democracy Now!, democracynow.org. I'm Amy Goodman, as we go back now to the Riverside Church celebration.
2: We couldn't think of a way to end tonight. But then I saw someone in the audience, and I realized this is how we give thanks. Let's bring on the boss, Bruce Springsteen!
3: Hello. Happy anniversary of Democracy Now! Happy anniversary! And it's so wonderful to be here. And happy birthday, Pat! You love me. Past winter, federal troops brought death and terror to the streets of Minneapolis. They picked the wrong city. Because the power and the solidarity of the people of Minneapolis was an inspiration to the entire country. Their strength and their commitment told us that this is still America. And the reactionary nightmare, the invasion of an American city, will not stand. Their strength gave us hope, they gave us courage, and for those who gave their lives, Renee Good, mother of three brutally murdered, Alex Pretty, BA nurse, executed, shot in the back by ICE in the street, left to die. Their bravery, their sacrifice, and their names will not be forgotten. This is Streets of Minneapolis.

0: We can't end tonight without a joint rendition of the appeal someone made when Patty was singing, "People have the power," with all the musicians on the stage, including Bruce. Folks, thank you so much for coming out and celebrating. We hope you all join in.
1: Let's do it.
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We learn to laugh.

Smith's iconic song, People Have the Power, performed by Patti herself, Bruce Springsteen, Michael Stipe, Aaron Dessner, and Alinda Segarra together at Democracy Now!'s 30th anniversary at Riverside Church. To see the full event, go to democracynow.org. And that does it for today's show. Special thanks to Julie Crosby, Chirina Nudura, and Mike Burke. I'm Amy Goodman. Thanks so much for joining us.

0: This is New York City. I'm James B., and stay tuned now for The Man. With 2 hours of uninterrupted nostalgia, with the accent on jazz, and now, the sounds of satin. Tom Parker.
1: My thanks to you, James B., and hi, everyone. Tom Parker with you for the next 2 hours, our musical bag, Nostalgia, with the accent on jazz. Always a delight to spend these 2 hours together with you. This is our time to relive laid-back sounds of yesteryear. From New York, jazz, nice and easy.

California's pride and joy, the Clayton Hamilton Big Band. Early days for this band, 2001, a super album. All their albums are super. This is their third album at that particular time. Clayton Brothers, that's John on bass. Jeff was the alto player, alto sax, together with Jeff Hamilton on drums. They formed the big band, that sound, back in 1985. It's been no looking back. Nice to meet you. Nice to meet you. Our track from this album is called Shout Me Out. It's on the label Fable. From Manhattan, this borough of New York City, we'd like to welcome in stations now throughout Australia to all states. Thanks to the Australian Community Radio Network, the network sponsored by APRA, bringing you the music of the nation through community stations. Welcome to the sounds of New York City. Welcome. Always good to be with you. Tom Parker in the chair and the music.

A Day in the Life, A Day in the Life of a Fool. A wonderful song from the pen of the Brazilian musician-composer Luiz Bonfá. It's taken from that film Black Orpheus. Manhã de Carnaval, or A Day in the Life of a Fool, became, of course, the first bossa nova composition to gain popularity outside of Brazil. And one of the first Brazilian jazz bossa songs that actually kick-started that bossa nova craze that, of course, enveloped our 1950s onwards musical world. Everybody sang it, and why not? It's a great song, isn't it? A Day in the Life of a Fool. That's Kenny Rankin, his album of the same name. Well, the blues he heard as a boy in Oklahoma, the swing he learned on his first big band job, and the modern sounds of the West Coast School certainly welcomed him in. I'm talking about the guitarist Bunny Kessel. Fitted very comfortably into Los Angeles 1950 through 70s. LA, with its city just full with musicians, live clubs, the recording studios, both film and music, certainly abounded. And you know what? Yep, Bunny Kessel was there.

Well, the popularity of this guitarist, Barney Kessel, was just huge amongst the jazz and record industry people back in those days. For many years, he was what they call a first call guitarist for studio film and television recording sessions. He was a member of this group known as the Wrecking Crew, a loose collective of American session musicians who were, of course, masters at their trade and consequently on first call to the recording studios. Quite the guitarist was Barney Kessel. Listening there to, of course, the Paul Simon composition, Sound of Silence. Barney Kessel on guitar, the vibes of Bobby Hutcherson, bass and drums of Chuck Domenico and Elvin Jones. The album is called Feeling Free on Contemporary label from the year of 1969. Of a kind time right now, your pairing up of a couple of song titles put together in sentence form. You're two of a kind. Righto. This week, well, hi Mary Lou. How are you? Mary Lou, thanks for your two of a kind goes like this. Once in a while, give me a little kiss, will ya? Huh?

Give me a little kiss, will you? And I'll give it right back.

Well, once in a while, give me a little kiss, will you? Huh? The Dinning Sisters and April Stevens. It's a goodie now. Thanks going out to Mary Lou. Mary Lou, let's hear from you again. We'll do it again next week. That's right, two song titles together in sentence form. You're two of a kind. You're listening to From New York, Jazz Nice and Easy across Australia on the Community Radio Network. I'm Tom Parker. Jimmy Nepper, jazz trombonist, perhaps best known for his productive but stormy association with the bandleader Charles Mingus. Jimmy Nepper's reputation back in the 1950s and 60s as one of the most original sounding trombone players came to a halt when in an argument with the volatile Mr. Mingus, Jimmy Nepper was punched in the mouth, smashing teeth as well as seriously affecting his embouchure. It would be several years before Jimmy Nepper could regain his full range on his trombone, but regain he did and remained a front runner until his passing, and that was back in 2003. This is he from his album Dream Dancing.

Harold Arlen's composition, good one too. This time, The Dream's on Me. Listening here to the trombone of Jimmy Nepper. It's taken from his album. The album is called Dream Dancing. Still a couple of love songs.

Jolly London, and how did he look? And Diana Krall with I Don't Stand a Ghost of a Chance with You. Just a couple of love songs right there. You know, from a popularity point of view, the Vernon Duke classic composition, I Can't Get Started, has been a total winner ever since Vernon Duke wrote it back in 1936. Vocally, it came to us back then from the Broadway production, Broadway Follies. It was sung by one Bob Hope. That's right. The following year, I Can't Get Started, that was in 1937, well, it reached its peak with the trumpet playing of Bunny Berrigan, really put the song in its rightful spot, high in the Great American Standard ratings. Well, so many musicians and singers have recorded the song over the years, so I guess it's time to make a choice of your all-time favourite recording. Well, when I first heard this next record, well, to me, without a doubt, no ifs or buts, this is the one. This is the one. This is the nicest version of I Can't Get Started, from my opinion. Enjoy with me now the cornet playing of Warren Vacher.

See, told you it was good. The cornet of Warren Vacher. And I can't get started. Songwriter Jimmy Van Heusen was a decade or two younger than the most famous of the Tin Pan Alley masters. I'm talking about people like George Gershwin, Berlin, Cole Porter, etc. And consequently was at the peak of his powers during the period when pop tunes started getting simpler and simpler. I'm talking about the 1950s and 60s. They were all certainly cream of the crop days for the songwriters, particularly for Jimmy Van Heusen, who, on top of all these accepted hit songs the public clamoured for, he was a Sinatra buddy. And over the years, he fed Sinatra his songs. By Frank Sinatra's career end, stats show that Sinatra had recorded a staggering 85 compositions by Jimmy Van Heusen. Incredible. Going to play two of them now. One by Sinatra, yes, one by Frank Sinatra, and the other one by Paul Desmond.

Songs of Jimmy Van Heusen, good ones too. Like Someone in Love in the hands of Mr. Sinatra. And then that Nancy with the laughing face. The sounds of Paul Desmond. Jimmy Van Heusen songs. From New York, this is Jazz Nice and Easy, serving Australia with laid-back sounds designed with only you in mind. Restful sounds to ease you in or ease you out of that helter-skelter day. In Manhattan, I'm Tom Parker. It's time now for our special of the week, Sound Trilogy. Three tracks of that special guest or a musical theme.

The tragedy of guitarist Grant Green's death, early 1979, was compounded by the fact that his recorded output for that last decade and more of his life was, for the most part, commercial and lacking in individuality. He certainly deserved better, but the economics of keeping a band working and holding down a record contract forced him into situations below his talent. Fortunately, Blue Note Records thoroughly documented his artistry on a number of sessions under Grant Green's leadership in the early 1960s, sessions that were recorded with musicians like Jimmy Smith, John Patton, drummer Lee Morgan, Horace Parlin, Lou Donaldson and more. Our sound trilogy features just one of those reproduced Blue Note albums brought back to life from that year of 1964. Thanks to one Michael Kuskuna, who dug into the Blue Note vaults, rediscovering jazz gems from those early forgotten days. The guitarist, Grant Green.

That Surrey with a fringe on top. Guitarist Grant Green. Unknown outside of his hometown, St. Louis, Grant Green was heard by the tenor saxophonist Lou Donaldson, who brought Green to New York in 1960 and into the label Blue Notes. The label always operated on a family basis, developing an impressive cross-fertilizing repertory, a group of musicians. Grant Green was quickly and fully instated a member of the Blue Note family. Grant Green represented not only a fresh, vibrant new voice with his guitar, but brought back jazz lines into a music world of pop rock guitar that had saturated the music world. He executed bright, clean lines that never fully abandoned the melody, emphasized linear single note improvisations, and possessed a unique rhythmic momentum that certainly remains unmatched today. The guitar of Grant Green.

Django. Guitarist, Grant Green. Grant Green recorded prolifically for Blue Note Records as both leader and a sideman. Music critics wrote of his performances in hard bop, in soul and jazz and bebop. Grant Green, a severely underrated player during his lifetime, one of the great unsung heroes of the jazz guitar. His playing immediately recognizable, his sound lithe, loose, slightly bluesy, and righteously groovy. A severely underrated musician during his lifetime, Grant Green was one of the great unsung heroes of the jazz guitar. Although Green mentioned guitarists Charlie Christian and Jimmy Rainey as influences, Green always claimed he listened to horn players, Charlie Parker, Miles Davis, and not other guitar players as influences. He preferred single notes playing, avoiding at all times chordal playing. His guitar playing in his music, plain and simple. Grant Green. Unique.

odd as it may seem, guitarist Grant Green is simultaneously one of the most and the least celebrated guitarists in jazz history. Grant Green played on 15 sessions for Blue Note Records in 1961, 18 more in 1962, and another 18 in 1963. He made 22 albums as a leader between 1960 and 1965. His passing in 1979 at the age of 44, drugs the culprit, saw Blue Note's Michael Cuscuna dig into the Blue Note vaults and start releasing more of the brilliance of the man known as Grant Green. We remember him. Grant Green. And that's our sound trilogy of the week.

Record album, this one belonging to the Sounds of Terence Blanchard, his album called Let's Get Lost, and a good oldie, exactly like you. Settle back, let's enjoy some of that DeBee 3, big sounds of the Hammond organ. Yes, Mr. Jimmy Smith.

That big B3 Hammond organ sound, wonderful. Jimmy Smith, the Hammond organ. Kenny Burrell, the guitar player. George DeVivier on bass. And Mal Lewis on drums, that year of 1963. The ever popular Mr. Jimmy Smith. Wow, some musician. It's his composition called The Sermon. And it's taken from this album called Jimmy Smith Plays the Blues. Indeed.

From New York, Jazz Nice and Easy is produced in studios in Manhattan, New York City, and heard nationally across Australia on the Community Radio Network. Well, that old clock on the wall says we're out of here. It's time to close out our little soiree. Let's do it again next week. Same time, same place. Well, I'll see you here. In New York, I'm Tom Parker.

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1: Thanks for joining me for another episode of Blues, Roots and Boots, a show that aims to bring you what is new and what is not so new from those who are known and not so known from Australia and the world in the fields of blues, roots and country music. 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

Fools from Melbourne is a big band with a big sound and big talent. They play a bluesy soul sound that's as tight as a drum. I was thinking about some bands that really impressed me and realised that it had been a while since I'd played something from Fools. So I went digging in my little music collection and came up with the track we just heard called Devil, which they released as a single in March last year. Hi and welcome to another step in the heart journey that is Blues Roots and Boots. This week we have UK blues harmonica player Will Wild, Irish troubadour Foy Vance, and from the US the mighty Tedeschi Trucks Band and the legendary Keb Moe. And from Oz we have Wilson, the Date Brothers, Gang of Youth, Blend 11, Sarah Catania, Catherine Britt and Bonnie Kay and the Sweet Patooties. Up next, though, it's Will Wild, a dynamic blues harp player from the UK, who's recorded his version of the Memphis Slim track Steppin' Out. The story behind this version is that Wild was inspired following an invitation to open for Eric Clapton at Sandringham Estate. Steppin' Out previously had been covered by Clapton and John Mayall on the classic Beano Bluesbreakers album. He's determined to push the boundaries of what's possible with the harmonica, so let's check out where he's up to so far. This is Will Wild with Steppin' Out.

last artist has been called the living link to the seminal Delta blues that made its way up from the Mississippi across America and the world. The track we heard from Keb Moe is Every Step of the Way, and it comes from his recently released album The Breakdown, which he wrote and recorded as a reflection of what had been happening in his life over the last couple of years, where challenges seemed to be arising in every corner of his life. We're back in Australia for our next artist, Sarah Catania, who hails from Melbourne and is a recent graduate of the Australian Country Music Academy. Her music blends traditional and contemporary country elements, all of which is on display in her most recent release, Once You've Gone Country, from Sarah Catania.

Blend 11, a duo from Sydney and the Gold Coast, has just released Dark Clouds, a somewhat darker, moodier piece than they've released previously, with a driving rock chorus propelling the song into a soaring guitar solo. They've written some sensitive ballads in the past and a rockier number like last year's Bourbon Dance. And in some respects, Darker Clouds is similar to Bourbon Dance in that it demonstrates their rock credentials. These guys are talented musicians and know how to produce an interesting track with light and shade throughout. Their recent release, Dark Clouds, from Blend 11. Now, if you like Ed Sheeran, Van Morrison, or Bruce Springsteen, then you might also hear what I hear in the voice and storytelling style of this Irish singer-songwriter. His new one is Feel the Cold from his latest album, If, which is his eighth since releasing his debut album in 2007. It's Foy Vance, who's actually coming to Australia in January 2027 with shows in Brisbane, Melbourne, and Perth. This is Foy Vance with Feel the Cold.

With that feel of the swing era, particularly evoked for me in their harmonies, we just heard Sydney-based all-female outfit Bonnie Kay and the Sweet Patooties. I spoke with Bonnie Kay recently, and that chat will be coming up in the next couple of weeks. But in the meantime, we just listened to Don't Let Nobody Drag Your Spirit Down from Bonnie Kay and the Sweet Patooties. From those interesting and sweet sounds, it's on to the more contemporary offerings of Gang of Youth. They take their show on a world tour at the end of August and have just released Things Take Time to kick that all off. These days, the Aussie band tends to base themselves in London with their new singles, Things Take Time, marking a bit of a direction shift, which band founder David LaPepe noted reflects the growth of the band. Here is Gang of Youth with Things Take Time.

The Hardest Thing is the name of Catherine Britt's new album, and we just heard I Get It Now from that set. She's been deeply committed to her songwriting craft and development as a performer, so much so that at only 17, she took off to America and lived, worked and toured there for around 6 years. Cancer tried to bring her down when she was only 32, but following chemotherapy and surgery, she remains cancer-free 9 years later. Through her career, she's earned herself 4 Golden Guitars, achieved 3 singles in the top 40 Billboard country charts in America, and, with The Hardest Thing, has now released 9 acclaimed albums. And, as the Monty Python opening says, now for something completely different. It's a bit of gypsy jazz from the Date brothers Ian and Nigel. I had the pleasure of meeting Ian at our radio station recently when he came in and performed live for us. He'd been living overseas in Ireland for the past 20 years and during that time studied and toured in Europe and the UK. He's immensely interesting to chat to and a very fine musician to boot. This is Bouncing with Bud from the Date Brothers.

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I enjoy lots of different types of music, but ask me if I have a favourite, and it has to be the Tedeschi Trucks Band. And thank goodness I got to see them live when they were in Australia a few years ago. I find myself mesmerised and transported by Derek Trucks' guitar playing and the band that he and his performing partner, singer and wife Susan Tedeschi have put together is simply amazing. We just heard Misunderstood, which comes from an earlier album by the band, 2013's Made Up Mind. So what do I follow that with to take us home? Because that's where we're at already. Well, it's going to be Wilson, the talented Aussie who has the soul to match Susan Tedeschi and would definitely not be out of place alongside her. I've been fortunate enough to see her perform on two occasions and was knocked out both times. Her most recent album is Bloom, and the song I have is The Way. Thank you for spending this hour with me, and as we go home to The Way from Wilson, don't forget to make a great day.

0: 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Coming next is the BBC News, followed by Good Morning Country.
1: BBC News with Moira Alderson. Britain has announced a ban on goods produced in Israeli settlements in the occupied West Bank, in what the Foreign Secretary, Ed Miliband, says is an attempt to save the two-state solution. In his speech, the British Foreign Secretary spoke of his deep sense of shame about what had been happening in the Palestinian territory. Britain is being joined by 10 European countries, plus Canada. Our UK political correspondent, Jack Fenwick, says it's a significant foreign policy move.
2: On the sanctions that he announced, they went further than had been expected on a couple of points, particularly including companies and individuals who provide services for settlement expansion. But the language is also something that we should be looking at. Ed Miliband said that the UK government now agreed with some others that what has been happening in the West Bank amounts to ethnic cleansing. Now, that is not something that you would have heard a minister said in Keir Starmer's government, for example.
1: Israel has responded by announcing it will shut down the British consulate in East Jerusalem and expel British representatives from the International Gaza Support Centre. The consulate handles mostly Palestinian applications. Foreign Minister Gideon Saar called Mr. Miliband's statement a series of outrageous lies amounting to blatant interference in Israel's upcoming election. Simcha Rothman is from Israel's Religious Zionist Party, which is part of Benjamin Netanyahu's coalition government.
3: There definitely should be consequences for a country that goes against morality, goes against justice, it goes against history, and goes against international law. There should be repercussions.
1: Education authorities have expressed alarm at a regular international survey showing a dramatic decline in school children's performance in science, mathematics, and in particular reading. The OECD study found students are now on average a year and a half behind their peers from 10 years ago. Researchers praised countries like France for placing greater emphasis on literature in its curriculum. Analyst Eric Charbonnier says it's also taking a more cautious approach to the use of artificial intelligence in education.
4: One thing we've observed in France is that AI hasn't really made its way into schools. Teachers make very little use of AI, and students use it less than the OECD average. It's rather a good thing, because what we've seen is that quite often the students using AI are the ones who achieve the weakest results.
1: Moscow says Presidents Putin and Trump have had a constructive and extremely frank hour-long phone call about the war in Ukraine. According to the Kremlin, ways to end the fighting in Ukraine were discussed, and President Putin reassured President Trump he has no hostile plans towards Europe. So far, there's been no official comment on the call from the US. Mr. Putin's foreign policy aide said Mr. Trump was keen to achieve a breakthrough. BBC News. The medical charity Médecins Sans Frontières says its teams in Mauritania and Senegal have treated more than 1,000 people who were rescued trying to reach Spain's Canary Islands in the final week of August. More details from our West Africa reporter, Mawokli Okafor.
5: Those rescued included over 130 women, one of whom was pregnant, and 88 children. Most were from Senegal and the Gambia, but other nationalities included Malians, Guineans, and several from the Ivory Coast. The route is dangerous, with overcrowded and poorly equipped boats, putting migrants at risk of hunger, dehydration, and drowning. Spain says more than 5,000 people reached the Canary Island by sea in the first 8 months of the year. Many more have died or gone missing while attempting the journey.
1: Ahead of the 25th anniversary of the September the 11th attacks, New York City has released tens of thousands of pages of previously undisclosed documents. These concern the air quality in the months following the attacks. More people have died from 9/11-related illnesses than were killed on the day itself. The documents indicate that city officials knew conditions around Ground Zero were unsafe due to toxic dust and airborne contaminants. The mayor of Rome says an ancient bathing complex will soon open to the public for the first time. From Saturday, a limited number of visitors will be able to view the baths of Trajan, which date back to the 1st century AD. Kylian Mbappe and Lionel Messi are among the 30 footballers nominated for this year's Ballon d'Or. Last year's winner, Ousmane Dembele, is joined by seven of his teammates from European champions PSG. The women's list is notable for the absence of three-time winner Aitana Bonmatí, who was out with an injury for most of last season. Three of her Barcelona teammates have been nominated. That's the latest world news from the BBC.
0: Across Australia, this is the Community Radio Network.

And a very good morning to you. Yes, it is Wednesday morning. It is the 9th of September. Folks, what's on the agenda this morning? Well, we've had to revamp it and move things around. We've got our Album of the Week segment. That'll be along following the 6:30 news with Norma O'Hara Murphy, our guest, once again this morning. She'll chat about Freedom Road and the release of this 14th studio album on the 18th of September. And we'll give you the chance to win a copy. Now, I had said yesterday about a Book of the Week. Unfortunately, the Book of the Week is not going to happen due to many technical situations. But I've been able to lock in Terry Lockley out of Sydney, and a very clever track, an old one, a bit of a sad story about his musical journey, and we'll chat to Terry around 6:15. And a track that was in the basket for not being able to use because of technical problems here recording. Trent Richardson had a track just out in time for Father's Day, and it is time dated as being just after Father's Day, but we'll get that to air around 7:15. We've got the Rural Livestock Report. It'll be along, yes, in around 20 minutes from now. We've got a great mix of country for you, as we do with Walshy on the wireless. We'll start off with the Far Gone Beauties, because they are standing by to get your hump day, Wednesday, September 9th, up and running.

a superstar through Europe and the UK, and he was classed as crossover country pop, and he passed away at a very young age, Joe Dolan. And music from his catalogue, Make Me an Island, Lady in Blue was a huge hit, Saturday Night at the Movies, and the other huge hit was You're Such a Good-Looking Woman. We are heading to the Rural Livestock Report with Joe Dolan to continue from his catalogue.

Welcome to your daily market update, powered by Auctions Plus, Australia's largest ag marketplace. I'm Zoe with today's report. Cattle numbers lifted a lot in Wagga, with road trains rolling in from across the supply area to bolster numbers. Quality was very good, with a large percentage of cattle in excellent condition, carrying plenty of fat cover. Agents say the mild winter and strong pasture growth mean cattle are arriving noticeably heavier than in previous years, and a big field of buyers kept competition strong across every class. Trade competition lifted, with domestic buyers stepping up for well-finished types, though crossbred prices softened lightly. Feeder steers drew a strong field of restockers, with Angus among the light feeders attracting intense bidding, while medium feeders eased a touch. Heifer prices gained momentum as the sale progressed, with light steers topping out around $1,500 a head and heifers averaging over $1,300. Heavy steers and bullocks were scarce, heavy cows firmed, and leaner cows with some cover were keenly sought after. Sheep numbers stayed low in Bendigo, but it was another very strong sale, with prices firmed to deer in spots. A supermarket buyer chased suitable new season lambs, pushing up carcass rates over the best pens, while heavy export weight young lambs sold well above that again. A pen of supersized old season lambs topped the market at $420 a head. Mutton continued to be a standout performer, with extra heavy ewes comfortably over 800 cents and a good line of merino wethers and neat ewes estimated beyond 900 cents a kilo. In the new season lambs, heavy to export grade pens sold well, with the best pens suiting domestic orders stand out of the run, while lighter weight lambs found less support. Among old season lambs, a few extra heavy pens sold strongly, with most trade lambs following a solid levels, though untidy skin lambs lagged. Competition for sheep stayed very keen across all weights and grades, with merinos estimated well over the general average and crossbred ewes finding strong support. That concludes today's market update, brought to you by Auctions Plus, dedicated to connecting ag.

0: A very good morning to you as you're waking on the 9th of September. It is hump day and it is Walshy on your wireless, coming to you from the bunker in Arrington on the mid-north coast of New South Wales. Folks, we're going to get back to the music mix in just a moment. And this week we're featuring Norma O'Hara Murphy with her 14th studio album out on the 18th of September. I've taken the liberty of preempting and Norma classes Solid Gold as possibly her finest of her albums, and we'll feature music predominantly from that and a couple of others from her collection thrown in as we head to news and weather. It'll be the music of our very special guest this week, Norma O'Hara Murphy. It is Walshy on the wireless. Good morning, wherever you're waking up around Australia.
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19: Brendan Radford. We're having breakfast with Walshy on a Wednesday. I hope you're enjoying the country music.
20: One, two. One, two.

music from Norma O'Hara Murphy's catalogue, and predominantly from the album Solid Gold. That was Bandara Dust. We had Solid Gold, the title track from that award-winning album prior to that, Gondrovan. And, of course, Hall of

fame. Folks, we are working through to news and weather. If you're departing top of the hour, thanks for your company. Heather Farrell's in the chair tomorrow, and I'll be back here at the bunker on Friday. And Norma O'Hara Murphy will rejoin us following the news at 6:30 with your chance to win a copy of her brand new album. Here's a couple of tracks from the catalogue that weren't on Solid Gold, but they are certainly well entrenched in her musical journey.

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2: Good morning, I'm Laura Devoy. A dozen countries, including the UK, France and Canada, have slapped new sanctions on Israel, accusing it of ethnic cleansing. Among the sanctions, import bans on goods from Israeli settlements in the occupied West Bank.
3: We will take action against specific companies and individuals who provide services such as construction, infrastructure, financing or real estate for settlement expansion.
2: Speaking in Parliament, the UK's Foreign Secretary Ed Miliband says the Israeli government has turned a blind eye to ethnic cleansing of Palestinians. It's estimated around 700,000 Israelis live in settlements in the West Bank and East Jerusalem, which are illegal under international law. Israel has responded by declaring it would close the British consulate in East Jerusalem and ban 11 British MPs from entering Israel. The Domestic, Family and Sexual Violence Commissioner says Australians are continuing to experience unacceptable levels of harm. Michaela Cronin has today released her third yearly update, which found progress being made by governments and communities was not yet at the scale or pace needed to save lives. It comes amid reports of sexual violence reaching its highest level since national recording began 33 years ago. She described it as one of two persistent areas alongside family law and justice systems where people are experiencing unacceptable levels of harm. And if you need help, you can call the national hotline 1-800-RESPECT on 1-800-737-732. Two children have died in a single car crash west of Melbourne. Emergency services were called to the scene near Parwin just before 4 p.m. on Tuesday. An eight-seater four-wheel drive had rolled. A seven-year-old girl died at the scene while an 11-year-old boy succumbed to his injuries after being flown to hospital. Five other children were taken to hospital with non-life-threatening injuries. The driver, a 34-year-old woman, was taken to hospital for observation. Investigations are underway. New findings show increasing significance of family wealth transfers is shaping opportunities for young Australians. David Wilson reports.
4: The evidence review by the Australian Institute of Family Studies shows the proportion of Australians receiving inheritances climbed nearly 3% between 2001 and 2022, with those receiving financial gifts from parents rising 5% in the same period. Dr. Jodie Hughes says the timing of the support matters as much as the amount, as they can shape decisions, including housing and study. She notes that whilst transfers can provide financial security, they may exacerbate social inequalities, as not all families can provide the same. The review acknowledges evidence gaps, including the need to better understand informal and in-kind support levels and the impact on receivers and providers.
2: New research has found renters across New South Wales could save hundreds of dollars each year if the state government introduced minimum energy efficiency standards. They include measures such as improved insulation, draft proofing and more energy efficient appliances. Energy Consumers Australia found 950,000 renting households could save between $300 and $570 on their power bills each year if the standards came into effect. Turning to sport, North Queensland Cowboys forward Ruben Cotter is free to play in week one of the finals after successfully challenging a high tackle charge at the NRL judiciary. Cotter was charged with a grade two offence and was facing a two-game ban. He was found guilty at the judiciary last night, but the charge was reduced to grade one, which came with a $1,500 fine. Cotter will line up for the Cowboys when they take on the Cronulla Sharks in an elimination final on Saturday.
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6: Very good morning to you as you're waking around Australia on this Wednesday morning, the 9th of September. Folks, we'll look at the weather for Australia on this hump day. We'll get back to the music mix, including an interview with Terry Lockley out of Sydney and a new single, a very unusual project. That's coming up this half hour. It is Walshy on the wireless. Good morning.

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1: In Brisbane today, partly cloudy and 25. Sydney, partly cloudy, becoming windy, 20. Canberra, cloudy, 16. Melbourne, cloudy, a shower, 2, 14. Hobart, partly cloudy, showers, 13. And Adelaide, 16 and cloudy. Perth, mostly sunny, 23. Alice Springs, partly cloudy, 25. Into Queensland, Cairns, partly cloudy, a shower or 2, 28. And the same for Townsville, partly cloudy, a shower or 2, 28. Mackay, a shower or 2, 26. Rockhampton, partly cloudy, 28. Hervey Bay, 28 and partly cloudy. And Hervey Bay, partly cloudy, 24, I beg your pardon. And Gander, partly cloudy, 29. In the New South Wales, Armidale, early frost, partly cloudy day, 19. Orange, 13 and partly cloudy. And Yass, 17, partly cloudy. Young, partly cloudy, 16. Cooma, 0 overnight to a top of only 10. Early frost, cloudy day. Batemans Bay, cloudy, 19. And Bega, cloudy, 17. Into Griffith and partly cloudy, 18. Into Victoria, Mildura, mostly sunny, 17. Swan Hill, partly cloudy, 16. Shepparton, partly cloudy, 14. And Bansdale, partly cloudy with a shower or two expected, 15 the top. Now, Horsham, Warrnambool, and even into South Australia, Mount Gambier, all 13 and cloudy. So that's Horsham, Warrnambool, and in South Australia, Mount Gambier, all 13 and cloudy. Port Pirie, partly cloudy, 18, and Ceduna, cloudy, 18. Into Tasmania, Nubina, showers, 12. Huonville, cloudy, showers, 12. And Oatlands, cloudy, a shower or two about, and a top of 10. In the Territory, Darwin, mostly sunny, 33. Moving to WA, Albany, cloudy, becoming windy, 18. Bunbury, cloud clearing, 21. And Karratha, sunny, 30. Newman, partly cloudy, 26. Kununurra, mostly sunny, 38. And Broome, sunny, 30. Meanwhile, here in Harrington and Taree on the mid-north coast of New South Wales, we're expecting a sunny morning, possible late shower, and 23. You're up to date with news, sport, and weather. We'll get back to the music mix in just a moment, including that chat with Terry Lockley in Sydney about his brand new single Out and About that's been locked away in the vault for a lot of years.
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0: right across Australia. 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
1: Well, folks, in my time at Good Morning Country, I've had a lot of very unusual songs over my desk. This one is no exception because it was written a few years back. The man responsible from Sydney. Good morning, Terry Lockley.
2: Good morning, Kev. Nice to be talking to you, mate.
1: Terry, the new single is out and about, but, mate, it's a single that you had sitting in a vault for a long time because it was written a number of years back, wasn't it?
2: It was written a number of years back, Kev. A lot of what I write when I was driving my garbage truck, I kind of wrote it as poetry. And to be honest with you, it doesn't really sound like it, but it sort of started off more as a poem, and then it sat for a while, and then it sort of developed as it went, and eventually I put it to music. Yeah, but it sat for a good while.
1: Terry, I know you won't be worried that I'm going to make mention of this fact, but you're one of those people, and there are several in the industry that I'm aware of, that are so nervous they can't appear live, and so your music has sat dormant for a lot of years.
2: It's true, Kev. I struggled really, really badly with the nerves and everything, and so I did go to Tamworth in 2012, and I won a competition, but walked away and said I could never sing again. But in about 2018, so I was already up there at nearly 60 years of age kind of thing, I got the opportunity to play live. And I froze on stage more than once, but I've done a few things since then, and I battled through, and I've got to be honest, I'm now sort of on top, after all these years, I'm on top of the nerves.
1: Good on you, mate. Now, mate...
2: Been a struggle.
1: Yeah. Being a truckie, you would have had the opportunity to hit the highways and byways as well, and as a result of that driving around and twisting the dial on the wireless... You came up with the track, The Country Radio Show. Tell us about the track.
2: Well, you're right, and that's what I've done for a long time, Kev. I've listened over the years to Good Morning Country, but every sort of country thing that's on. I work mostly in Sydney, but I'd be flicking the dial all night and just looking for something different, you know, some music wherever it goes. And that's what it was. And even I mentioned my poetry a minute ago. I'd done a little bit of poetry on a community radio station, and to be honest, I've been a lover of community station, community radio, and the realness of it, Kev. I love the realness of community radio.
1: Well, we're going to feature the brand new track, The Country Radio Show. 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It is available for our listeners to go to the electronic platforms and download, and they just never know. One day you might be appearing in front of them at a place that you could only dream of.
2: Well, let's hope so, Kev. Let's hope that happens. But in the meantime, I hope they enjoy hearing my song.
1: Terry, stay safe, my friend.
2: Thank you very much, Kev. Good on you, mate.
1: That's Terry Lockley from Sydney and the brand new single, folks. This will take you back in time. 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
1: National Radio News.
2: Good morning, I'm Laura Devoy. A dozen countries, including the UK, France and Canada, have slapped new sanctions on Israel, accusing it of ethnic cleansing. Among the sanctions, import bans on goods from Israeli settlements in the occupied West Bank.
3: We will take action against specific companies and individuals who provide services such as construction, infrastructure, financing or real estate for settlement expansion.
2: Speaking in Parliament, the UK's Foreign Secretary Ed Miliband says the Israeli government has turned a blind eye to ethnic cleansing of Palestinians. It's estimated around 700,000 Israelis live in settlements in the West Bank and East Jerusalem, which are illegal under international law. Israel has responded by declaring it would close the British consulate in East Jerusalem and ban 11 British MPs from entering Israel. The Domestic, Family and Sexual Violence Commissioner says Australians are continuing to experience unacceptable levels of harm. Michaela Cronin has today released her third yearly update, which found progress being made by governments and communities was not yet at the scale or pace needed to save lives. It comes amid reports of sexual violence reaching its highest level since national recording began 33 years ago. She described it as one of two persistent areas alongside family law and justice systems where people are experiencing unacceptable levels of harm. And if you need help, you can call the national hotline 1-800-RESPECT on 1-800-737-732. Two children have died in a single car crash west of Melbourne. Emergency services were called to the scene near Parwin just before 4 p.m. on Tuesday. An eight-seater four-wheel drive had rolled. A seven-year-old girl died at the scene while an 11-year-old boy succumbed to his injuries after being flown to hospital. Five other children were taken to hospital with non-life-threatening injuries. The driver, a 34-year-old woman, was taken to hospital for observation. Investigations are underway. New findings show increasing significance of family wealth transfers is shaping opportunities for young Australians. David Wilson reports.
4: The evidence review by the Australian Institute of Family Studies shows the proportion of Australians receiving inheritances climbed nearly 3% between 2001 and 2022, with those receiving financial gifts from parents rising 5% in the same period. Dr. Jodie Hughes says the timing of the support matters as much as the amount, as they can shape decisions, including housing and study. She notes that whilst transfers can provide financial security, they may exacerbate social inequalities, as not all families can provide the same. The review acknowledges evidence gaps, including the need to better understand informal and in-kind support levels and the impact on receivers and providers.
2: New research has found renters across New South Wales could save hundreds of dollars each year if the state government introduced minimum energy efficiency standards. They include measures such as improved insulation, draft proofing and more energy efficient appliances. Energy Consumers Australia found 950,000 renting households could save between $300 and $570 on their power bills each year if the standards came into effect. Turning to sport, North Queensland Cowboys forward Ruben Cotter is free to play in week one of the finals after successfully challenging a high tackle charge at the NRL judiciary. Cotter was charged with a grade two offence and was facing a two-game ban. He was found guilty at the judiciary last night, but the charge was reduced to grade one, which came with a $1,500 fine. Cotter will line up for the Cowboys when they take on the Cronulla Sharks in an elimination final on Saturday.
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6: A very good morning to you as you're waking around Australia. It's Walshy on the wireless and we'll go to the album of the week shortly. Hold the phones, I will give you the cue to call at the appropriate time. We'll get back to the music mix following the album of the week. And it is Wednesday the 9th of September, hump day. And we'll look at that weather before we go to album of the week. No calls yet, please.
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7: weather.
6: In Brisbane, partly cloudy, 25. Sydney, partly cloudy, becoming windy, 20. Canberra, cloudy, 16. Melbourne, cloudy, a shower, 2, 14. Hobart, partly cloudy, showers, 13. Adelaide, 16 and cloudy. In Perth, mostly sunny, 23. Alice Springs, partly cloudy, 25. Into Queensland, Cairns and Townsville, both partly cloudy with a shower or two, 28. Mackay, shower or two, 26. Rockhampton, 28 and partly cloudy. Hervey Bay, 24 and partly cloudy. And Gander, 29 and partly cloudy. Into New South Wales, Armidale, early frost, partly cloudy day, 19. Orange, partly cloudy, 13. And yes, partly cloudy, 17. Young, partly cloudy, 16. Cooma, zero overnight to a top of 10. Early frost, cloudy day. Batemans Bay, cloudy, 19. Bega, cloudy, 17. And Griffith, partly cloudy, 18. Into Victoria, Mildura, mostly sunny, 17. Swan Hill, partly cloudy, 16. Shepparton, partly cloudy, 14. Bansdale, partly cloudy, a shower or two, 15. Now Horsham and Warrnambool, both cloudy and 13. And into South Australia, Mount Gambier, cloudy, 13. Port Pirie, partly cloudy, 18. Ceduna, cloudy, 18. Into Tasmania, Nubina, showers, 12. Huonville, cloudy, showers, 12. And Oatlands, cloudy, a shower or two, 10. Into the Territory, Darwin, mostly sunny, 33. Moving to WA, Albany, cloudy, becoming windy, 18. Bunbury, cloud clearing, 21. And Karratha, sunny, 30. Newman, you've got a partly cloudy day, 26. And Kununurra, 38, and mostly sunny. Broome, sunny, 30. Meanwhile, here in Harrington and Taree on the mid-north coast in New South Wales, sunny morning, possible late shower, and a top of 23. You're up to date with news, sport and weather. Over the week coming up, hold the phones. I will give you the cue to call at the appropriate time.

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3: Well, here we are, folks. It's hump day, Wednesday. Yes, we're in the middle of the working week. Well, it's the working week for some. It's the middle of the travelling week for others. And our guest has done her fair share of travelling, but now it's getting closer to saying time to hit the road and enjoy time on the road. Laura Hara-Murphy, welcome to Wednesday.
4: Oh, thanks, Rolfe.
3: We're chatting because Freedom Road, the new album, your 14th studio album, is our featured album in the lead-up to the official release with your appearance on Friday the 18th. For people wanting to get hold of the physical copy, how do they do that?
4: Well, on my web page,
3: yep,
4: my website, we've recreated that. They just go to normaoharamurphy.com. We will have a shop. It'll be up and running by the time the album comes out. And, you know, because people really like that CD in their hand. As far as buying an album digitally, I'm not interested myself. On my website, but plus it's also available on all streaming platforms.
3: I've got to thank you because I was just perusing through the website and I saw that there is a wonderful offer there. Now, Nora Hara Murphy fans that don't have all of your music can go on and pick one of four CDs for a very low price, and that's all there documented of what's available, and the choice is wide, isn't it?
4: Oh, yes. Look, there's some albums on there that I'm very, very proud of, Walshy, and maybe some of my my mates with horses, camp drafters or whatever, will be disappointed there's not one horse song on this new album, but there's plenty on some of the others.
3: There's more than enough to cover their desires.
4: well, but that's exactly right. There's something there for everybody. Solid Gold is probably, in my opinion, you know, one of the most significant albums I've ever done. And I'm very, very proud of it. The whole package is just beautiful. All the artwork, the photography. My good mate in Tamworth, June Underwood, did all the photography.
3: Yep.
4: So that's enough said. The images are outstanding. The songs are all, you know, they've all been so popular. Hall of Fame. I'm the cowgirl. I actually recorded a Lyle Lovett song, Farther Down the Line, which has been a long-time favourite of mine. There's, of course, the Warwick Rodeo, the title track, Solid Gold, which is a tribute to my beautiful golden stallion, who is no longer with us. And then, of course, there's Bundara Dust, which I believe was a huge hit around Bundara. No surprise there. And my version of Paddy William.
3: Yeah.
4: Probably not quite as good as Slim's version, but it's on there because people expect me to sing it all the time.
3: I think you're a hard judge.
4: Gone Droben.
3: I think you're a hard judge.
4: And Moonby Range. So there's very much a local, you know, it's very much a Tamworth based sort of album.
3: Yeah, New England, all covered, all covered.
4: Yep.
3: The track that I want to talk about today is smack bang in the middle of the 16 tracks on Freedom Road. And I mentioned yesterday about this special track. Yeah, when we talk about the Sheik, well, there can only be one Sheik, can't there? And you've written the Sheik. Tell us about this project.
4: Oh, look, I made up my mind I was going to write Slim a song while he was still around to hear it. And I did the same with Chad, you know, where we all loved Chad. And we still do love him. His legacy is incredible, and he was never ever given the credit really. So, you know, we all know the story.
3: Yep.
4: So I decided I'd write him this particular song, and I had to laugh when he said, "Oh," he said, "I love that line where you say I'm tall and dark and handsome."
3: He had a crazy sense of humour, didn't he?
4: Oh, he was just gorgeous. Yeah.
3: Yeah. Well, we're going to feature that particular track. It is track 8 from Freedom Road. And, folks, my guest, Norma O'Hara Murphy, will return tomorrow, Thursday, and tell us all about the entertainment on the agenda for Boney Mountain 2026. You have a safe day, Norma.
4: Okay. Thanks, mate.
3: On Good Morning Country, here it is, folks, Norma O'Hara Murphy from Freedom Road and The Sheik.

That's Norma O'Hara Murphy from our album of the week, Freedom Road, out officially on the 18th of September. And the featured track, The Sheik. What a great track. Folks, we're heading to news and weather. And we're going to lock in some music that'll entertain you. We've got Richard Porteous and music from Slim Dusty's catalogue. That will do the trick there. Please, if you're departing, please join Heather Farrell tomorrow from Horsham, and I'll be back, God willing, on Friday from the bunker as we continue with our Norma O'Hara Murphy feature. We'll open up the phones right now, and the number to call is 0488 677 645, 0488 677 645, and you've got 11 minutes. And we'll close off at news and weather, and we'll give you the cue to call following the news and weather when we reopen.

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2: Good morning, I'm Laura Devoy. The Palestinian Authority has welcomed the sanctions on Israeli settlers as an important step towards confronting what it described as Israel's violations against the Palestinian people. A dozen countries, including the UK, France and Canada, will ban imports of goods from Israeli settlements in occupied territories. Here's the BBC's Jeremy Bowen.
3: Israel's forceful response shows that as far as its Prime Minister Benjamin Netanyahu is concerned, measures taken against settlers and the occupation of Palestinian land cannot be separated from an attack on the state of Israel itself. He has said repeatedly that there will never be a Palestinian state. This is now a major diplomatic crisis. It is as serious as any between the two countries since 1948, when Britain ended its imperial role in Palestine and Israel won a war for its independence, which Palestinians call the catastrophe.
2: Saudi Arabia says 73 people were injured in Houthi attacks which targeted energy facilities and other civilian infrastructure. The strikes hit four southwestern cities overnight and caused fires at oil facilities and installations, which Saudi Arabia's military and energy ministry said caused a temporary halt in operations. The Houthis say the attacks were in retaliation for Saudi strikes in northwest Yemen. Riyadh has vowed to respond. Researchers in Australia are bringing a new vision to technologies such as a smart bionic eye. Shannon Kirkwood reports.
4: Technologies which work in a similar way as the brain and eye, processing large amounts of information while using a small amount of energy. The RMIT working prototype, which is built on a series of advances in super-thin semiconductor materials, is designed to reflect those efficiencies as it sees, remembers, and engages with its environment. The invention is in an early stage research demonstration. An international patent application has been filed. The technology advancement is the latest breakthrough for the team as it works toward practical applications such as a smart bionic eye and other advanced machine vision systems, autonomous vehicles, robotics and intelligent sensors.
2: A new report has found Australian farmers are carrying the burden of industrial emissions from coal and gas companies while also bearing the worsening impacts of climate change. Farmers for Climate Action says industrial polluters are relying on carbon offsets instead of making significant reductions at the source of their operations. It's led to calls for an overhaul of the safeguard mechanism, which is currently under review. Report author Oscar Pierce says farmers are doing more than their fair share.
5: It's the farmers who have done the work, who have taken up the burden, and it's the farmers who are effectively socialising those heavy polluters. I mean, it's like a predator standing next to a prey, like a mob of sheep standing next to a wild dog.
2: Research has found migration is accounting for almost half of regional Australia's population growth. The Regional Australia Institute says migrants made up 46.2% of growth last year, with the largest cohort arriving in regional areas aged between 25 and 44. It's calling for increased regional migration pathways to be placed at the centre of the nation's population planning in a bid to address skills shortages and support new economic activity. Turning to sport, in tennis, the quarterfinals of the US Open are underway. Women's world number one Aryna Sabalenka was the first player to advance to the semis. She defeated sixth seed Linda Noskova 7-6, 3-6, 7-6 this morning. In the men's, 11th seed Francis Tiafoe is taking on fellow American Alex Mickelson.
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0: A very good morning to you as you're waking around Australia. Hold the phones, not yet. I will give you the cue to call. Got a bit of work to do before then. Folks, coming up this half hour, I need to advise that the interview with Trent Richardson is a very important one. And Trent was ready to go on Monday after Father's Day, and we had that glitch. So I've finally got it to air. Please, it is time dated with regard to Father's Day. It's the story that you need to hear. And you think you're doing it tough, have a listen to this family and their battle with young Archie. That's coming up, as well as the music mix through to the next news and weather. We'll look at the weather for the major centres. Hold the phones.
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0: In Brisbane today, partly cloudy and 25. Sydney, partly cloudy, becoming windy, 20. And Canberra, cloudy, 16. Melbourne, cloudy, a shower, 2, 14. In Hobart, partly cloudy, showers, 13. And Adelaide, cloudy, 16. Perth, mostly sunny, 23. And Alice Springs, partly cloudy, 25. Meanwhile, here in Harrington and Taree, it is a sunny morning, but there will be a possible late shower or two arriving this late this afternoon into tonight. A top of 23 here locally. You're up to date with news, sport and weather. We'll have the phones open shortly, not yet. Still a bit of work to be done.
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0: All right, folks, we'll open up the phones right now. It is Good Morning Country, and you'll have exactly 23 minutes to get your name into the draw, 22 and a half. 0488 677 645, 0488 677 645, and we'll close off at the next news and weather. 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
1: Online to chat about a new single out and about and very appropriate timing. Good morning to Trent Richardson. G'day, Trent.
2: Good morning, mate. How are you?
1: Good, buddy. Now, mate, the new single is out in time for Father's Day last Sunday. Did you have a good Father's Day?
2: I did, mate. I did. It was nice to not spend this one in the hospital, the NICU and Brizzy, mate. So that was what I was most grateful for. But to be with my partner and our little boy Archie, mate. That's what it's all about. Just being with the family. So,
1: well, this track is dedicated to Archie and to your partner because a lot of time was spent at the National Intensive Care Unit in Brisbane. The birth of your son Archie, there was complications, and mate, it was like you were witnessing hands-on these marvellous people helping your family.
2: Yeah, mate. No, it was definitely a tough time for myself and my partner and extended family and all, you know, and mostly for the little fella, mate. We were rushed down to Brizzy. For the little fella, Gab got an emergency C-section and we were down in the NICU for 2.5 months. And it was definitely a tough time, mate. But at the end of the day, mate, I was just very grateful to, you know, get the help and everything that we got. Without the doctors and all the rest of it, mate, he probably wouldn't be here. So I just got to be, you know, think about all that stuff. And I thought, why not write a song about it? You know, what I went through, the journey, and as well as to, you know, say a promise to the little fella, mate, that, no matter what happens ahead, I'm always going to look out for him. Little Arch got diagnosed with something called septo-optic dysplasia, which is a rare genetic condition, mate, that's 1 in 30,000 people, causing him to be blind and a lot of lifelong medications, mate, replacing all of his hormones, as well as missing abnormalities in the brain, which will cause a lot of development delays, like walking and those bigger milestones, mate. But we're giving him every chance to get, you know, to the best he can be. And, that's what it's about now, is just showing up for him and trying to give him the best life that we can give him.
1: Was it a hard one to put pen to paper about?
2: Oh, yeah, definitely, mate. It was a hard one to sing in the studio.
1: I reckon it would have been.
2: But also, you know, shows I played and things like that, mate, there'll never be a time that I don't listen to it and take me back to that, that experience that I went through. But it was just raw, mate. It was easy to write but hard at the same time. Not easy.
1: Songwriting about,
2: you know, real, raw experiences is definitely... But it just flowed, mate, you know, it was a counselling session for me to, you know, write it down and I'm just grateful that now I've got it out there, mate, and people are connecting with it and that's what it's about, you know, trying to get a song for those parents and people that have witnessed, you know, a similar journey to me and hoping that they can connect with it.
1: Promise you now, it's available to download, help out by getting it and putting on your machine. Trent, all the very best and that kind of explains how special Father's Day was on Sunday.
2: Absolutely, mate. No, it was, you know, just blessed to be a dad, mate. So not in the hospital. So it's a win-win for me, mate. And, yeah, wishing all the other, a late Father's Day to all the other dads that are tuning in too, mate, because, these are all legends.
1: Trent Richardson there telling us about your little Archie, son, and the trials and tribulations. And a promise he made, here is Promise You Now.

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1: National Radio News.
2: Good morning, I'm Laura Devoy. The Palestinian Authority has welcomed the sanctions on Israeli settlers as an important step towards confronting what it described as Israel's violations against the Palestinian people. A dozen countries, including the UK, France and Canada, will ban imports of goods from Israeli settlements in occupied territories. Here's the BBC's Jeremy Bowen.
3: Israel's forceful response shows that as far as its Prime Minister Benjamin Netanyahu is concerned, measures taken against settlers and the occupation of Palestinian land cannot be separated from an attack on the state of Israel itself. He has said repeatedly that there will never be a Palestinian state. This is now a major diplomatic crisis. It is as serious as any between the two countries since 1948, when Britain ended its imperial role in Palestine and Israel won a war for its independence, which Palestinians call the catastrophe.
2: Saudi Arabia says 73 people were injured in Houthi attacks which targeted energy facilities and other civilian infrastructure. The strikes hit four southwestern cities overnight and caused fires at oil facilities and installations, which Saudi Arabia's military and energy ministry said caused a temporary halt in operations. The Houthis say the attacks were in retaliation for Saudi strikes in northwest Yemen. Riyadh has vowed to respond. Researchers in Australia are bringing a new vision to technologies such as a smart bionic eye. Shannon Kirkwood reports.
4: Technologies which work in a similar way as the brain and eye, processing large amounts of information while using a small amount of energy. The RMIT working prototype, which is built on a series of advances in super-thin semiconductor materials, is designed to reflect those efficiencies as it sees, remembers, and engages with its environment. The invention is in an early stage research demonstration. An international patent application has been filed. The technology advancement is the latest breakthrough for the team as it works toward practical applications such as a smart bionic eye and other advanced machine vision systems, autonomous vehicles, robotics and intelligent sensors.
2: A new report has found Australian farmers are carrying the burden of industrial emissions from coal and gas companies while also bearing the worsening impacts of climate change. Farmers for Climate Action says industrial polluters are relying on carbon offsets instead of making significant reductions at the source of their operations. It's led to calls for an overhaul of the safeguard mechanism, which is currently under review. Report author Oscar Pierce says farmers are doing more than their fair share.
5: It's the farmers who have done the work, who have taken up the burden, and it's the farmers who are effectively socialising those heavy polluters. I mean, it's like a predator standing next to a prey, like a mob of sheep standing next to a wild dog.
2: Research has found migration is accounting for almost half of regional Australia's population growth. The Regional Australia Institute says migrants made up 46.2% of growth last year, with the largest cohort arriving in regional areas aged between 25 and 44. It's calling for increased regional migration pathways to be placed at the centre of the nation's population planning in a bid to address skills shortages and support new economic activity. Turning to sport, in tennis, the quarterfinals of the US Open are underway. Women's world number one Aryna Sabalenka was the first player to advance to the semis. She defeated sixth seed Linda Noskova 7-6, 3-6, 7-6 this morning. In the men's, 11th seed Francis Tiafoe is taking on fellow American Alex Mickelson.
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0: A very good morning to you as you're waking around Australia. It is Wednesday morning, the 9th of September. Folks, our album of the week has closed and we've got 112 entries. We'll do that draw this half hour. We'll get back to the music mix. But most importantly, it is Walshy on the Wireless Wednesday. 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
0: In Brisbane, partly cloudy, 25. Sydney, becoming windy, partly cloudy, 20. And Canberra, cloudy, 16. Melbourne, cloudy, a shower to 14. Hobart, partly cloudy, showers, 13. Adelaide, cloudy, 16. Perth, mostly sunny, 23. And Alice Springs, partly cloudy, 25. We move to Queensland, Cairns and Townsville. Partly cloudy, a shower or two, 28. Mackay, a shower or two, 26. Rockhampton, partly cloudy, 28. Hervey Bay, partly cloudy, 24. And Gander, partly cloudy, 29. In the New South Wales, Armidale, early frost, partly cloudy day, 19. Orange, partly cloudy, 13. Yass, partly cloudy, 10. Yass, partly cloudy, 17. Young, partly cloudy, 16. Cooma, 0 overnight, 10 in the top. Early frost, cloudy day. Batemans Bay, cloudy, 19. Bega, cloudy, 17. And Griffiths, partly cloudy, 18. Into Victoria, Mildura, mostly sunny, 17. Swan Hill, partly cloudy, 16. Shepparton, 14 and partly cloudy. Bansdale, partly cloudy, shower or two, 15. Horsham and Warrnambool, both cloudy and 13. South Australia, Mount Gambier, also cloudy and 13. Port Pirie, partly cloudy, 18. And Ceduna, cloudy, 18. Into Tasmania, Nubina, showers, 12. Huonville, cloudy, showers, 12. And Oatlands, cloudy, a shower or two, 10. In the Territory, Darwin, mostly sunny, 33. Moving to WA, Albany, cloudy, becoming windy, 18. Bunbury, cloud clearing, 21. Karratha, sunny, 30. And in Broome, Newman, firstly, partly cloudy, 26. Newman, Kununurra, mostly sunny, 38. And Broome, sunny, 30. Meanwhile, here in Harrington and Taree on the mid-north coast, sunny morning it is. Possible late shower expected, a top of 23. You're up to date with news, sport and weather. Album of the week is closed. We'll do the draw this half hour. We'll get back to the music mix with Walshy on the Wireless in just a moment.
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6: Hi, this is Sophie from the Sunny Cowgirls, and we're having breakfast together with Walshy on Good Morning Country.

Sunny Cowgirls, and right in the middle, a brand new track. But that was Cowboy, and prior to that, we had The Weather Dad, and that's the brand new single for the girls. And we opened up with Wanna Be a Farmer. Of course we did. Folks, these people are in the draw for Norma O'Hara Murphy's 14th studio album out on the 18th of September. And these people are in the draw this morning. Margaret and Dominic from Gaynder are 1 and 2. Graham and Zoe from Orcham are 3 and 4. Shaley from Gaynder, 5. Ray, Robin and Emma from Oatlands, 6, 7 and 8. Cheryl, Whalen and Shanae from Mundubbera, 9, 10 and 11. Tommy, Bob and Vera Bexley, 12, 14, 15. John, Phyllis and Jeanette from Rokeby, 16, 17 and 18. And Daryl and Jody from Kaibian, 19 and 20. Dennis and Phyllis from Port Pirie, 21 and 2. Robin, Rod, Kayla, Portia and Kyle from Horsham. You've got 23 through to 27. Kayleen from Hastings is 28. Gary and Michelle Oatlands, 29, 30. Neville, Barbara, Katrina, Aisha and Brendan Gaynder, 31 to 35. Trina and Norm from Research, 36 and 7. Des and Wayne from Helensburg, 38 and 9. Gary and Helen from Wagga Wagga, 40 and 41. And Dot from Orange, 42. Mel and Carol from Young, 43 and 44. Di from Horsham, 45. Barb from Campbelldown, 46. Helen and Bill from Warrnambool, 47 and 48. Ian and Julie from Cundalltown, 49, 50. Ken, Russell and Taisha from South Griffith, 51, 2 and 3. Barry and Cindy, Port Macquarie, 54-5. Katrina, Patricia, Michael, Max and Deb from Oakland.

Bateman's, 56 through to 60. Morris from Bateman's Bay, 61. Trevor, Heather and Ian from Binaway, 62, 3 and 4. Mavis from Gander, 65. Kathy, Naomi, Geordie and Charlie from Crookwell, 66 to 69. Brad and Joy from Horsham, 70 and 71. And Reg from Alexandra is number 72. Beck Lloyd from Kelso, 73-4. Margaret from Manildra, 75. Brian, Archie, Pam and Norm Griffith, 76 to 79. Pete from Lake Eldon, 80. Red Kerry, Scotty, Rick and Carol from Lightning Ridge, 81 to 85. Beryl and Pete from Binjor, 86 and 87. Rod and Julie from out near Orange, 88 and 89. Harry and Josie from Wingham, here in the Manning, 90 and 91. Cecile from Taree, 92. Dennis and Lynn from Gander, 93 and 4. And Cam and Lorraine from Horsham, 95 and 96. Chris and Janice from Bombala, 97 and 98. And Brian from Waihi Point, 99. Mitch from Port Pirie, 100. Graham from Canamble, 101. John from Parks, 102. Paul, Nathan and Stephanie, Gilgandra, 103, 4 and 5. Phil from Holt Flat, 106. Sandy and John from Glen Hewen, 107 and 8. And Leonie and Jeff from Bega, 109, 10. And the final numbers this morning are Andrew and Kim from Dutch and Bagara, 111 and 112. Good luck to each and every one of you. The winning number this morning goes to... Oh, it's one of the last ones. It's 107. 107. Sandy at Glen Hewen in Tassie. All right, Heather Farrell's your host tomorrow, Thursday. And she'll have another copy to give away, and she'll give you the cue to call at the appropriate time. And I'll be back here, God willing, on Friday at the bunker, and we'll do it all again. Folks, we are heading to news and weather. If you're departing, thanks for your company. I hope you've enjoyed the musical journey. We're all over the musical genres this morning, again, and bringing back a lot of hits, memories, and music from a bygone era, along with a few newies. Next week, I hope to have another album of the week. More on that later on Friday. But to take us to news and weather, Brendan McMahon. He's got a track about living our dream. And it's a fairly lengthy one. That's why it's going to get a wireless spin right now on Good Morning Country.

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2: Good morning, I'm Laura Devoy. Australian students' scores in maths and reading have declined in an international assessment. The OECD Program for International Student Assessment measures 15-year-olds in reading, mathematics and science. The results released today show a drop in Australian scores for reading and maths and a slight rise in science, though the nation remains well above the OECD average. Federal Education Minister Jason Clare told the ABC he's looking at the UK to help improve Australia's curriculum.
3: They're the country that are bucking the trend. They've jumped three spots in the world rankings in reading today, four spots in maths and seven spots in science. And 10 or 15 years ago, they made big changes to their education system.
2: The leaders of Britain, France and Canada say their sanctions against Israeli settlements in the occupied West Bank mark a turning point in attempts to protect the two-state solution. The action, in concert with nine other European countries, introduces a ban on goods produced in the settlements. The BBC's Paul Adams explains.
4: The British government has for decades regarded settlements as contrary to international law. The Israeli government obviously rejects that. But in 2024, the International Court of Justice ruled that the occupation as a whole was unlawful and needed to be dismantled. That's not just settlements, that's the entire military infrastructure, everything about Israel's presence in land captured in 1967 in the Six-Day War. And all of that, the British government is now saying, needs to be removed, is unlawful.
2: Victoria Police and Tobacco Licensing Victoria now have the power to shut down illegal tobacco operators. New laws have come into effect today which allow courts to issue longer-term closure orders and landlords to terminate leases because of the orders. Businesses that ignore closure orders face fines of up to $2.5 million and 20 years in prison. The Victorian government says inspectors will be out from today targeting businesses and taking action against those who break the law. Australians living with motor neurone disease, researchers and carers are discussing ways to improve outcomes. As Shannon Kirkwood reports, the National MND Conference is bringing the groups together for the first time.
5: The three-day conference officially opens this evening in Adelaide. The program will cover issues from inequities and improving access to care, clinical trials and the national data strategy, while people living with MND, advocates and carers will be discussing the emotional challenges. Around 2,752 people are thought to be living with MND in Australia at any one time, and around two people die from the disease in Australia every day.
2: There are major flight delays in the UK and warnings of further disruptions due to technical issues involving the air traffic control provider. Heathrow Airport in London has suspended arrivals for the rest of the day, though departures have resumed. Australian flags are flying at half-mast today ahead of the funeral of Norway's King Harald V. His Majesty died nearly 2 weeks ago after more than 35 years on the throne. His funeral will take place in Oslo later today. The King's son, Haakon, succeeded him as monarch. The heir is now 22-year-old Crown Princess Ingrid Alexandra, a student at the University of Sydney. Turning to sport, North Queensland Cowboys forward Ruben Cotter is free to play in week one of the finals after successfully challenging a high tackle charge at the NRL judiciary. Cotter was charged with a grade 2 offence and was facing a 2-game ban. He was found guilty at the judiciary last night, but the charge was reduced to grade 1, which came with a $1,500 fine.
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Well, good morning to the Wednesday program on 2WCR, your voice, your music and the sounds of the Warrumbungles. You've got Rob in the chair this morning. I'm filling in for Steve, who can't make it in this morning. So I'll be here for the next hour, telling you what's happening in and around Coonabarabran District and looking at the weather for you and playing a few tunes for you also. So we'll get stuck into the weather first of all. So this forecast has come through from the Bureau of Meteorology today. For Wednesday, the 9th of September, a partly cloudy day is forecast today. Light winds becoming southerly, gusting up to 30k, and then in the morning, and sticking at that during the day. We've got tops of 21 degrees forecast for us today here in Coonabarabran. The fire danger rating in our area is moderate, where the northwestern area, but the other areas around us, central ranges, that's also moderate, and the upper and lower central west plains have no rating today. Sun protection for recommended for today is from 9 o'clock this morning through till 2:50 this afternoon. During this time, the UV index is predicted to reach 7, and that's a high reading. Let's look at the forecast for tomorrow, Thursday, the 10th of September. A sunny day tomorrow. We've got winds southerly gusting up to 25k, then becoming southeasterly gusting to 30k early in the morning. Tops of 19 degrees is forecast as our maximum temperature for Coonabarabran for tomorrow, Thursday. Moving on to Friday, sunny, winds will be easterly gusting up to 25k, then becoming light during the day, then becoming more southeasterly gusting to 25k in the afternoon. Tops of 21 degrees is forecast for Friday. And for Saturday, we have a partly cloudy day. Winds will be east to northeasterly, gusting to 20k. And 22 is the forecast maximum for Coonabarabran for Saturday. So there you have it. That's the forecast. Now, no rain is predicted for any of those days, so they're all dry. We registered no rain yesterday in the last 24 hours, but we got to a fairly cool morning. It was 0.9. That's what the temperature came down to, 0.9. And the maximum temperature got to yesterday was 20 degrees. So there we are. That's the forecast. Outside currently, it is 9 degrees outside. And we have, just looking at the wind. No, there's no wind. It's dead calm outside at the present time. So there you are. That's the weather information for you in a nutshell. What we've had over the last 24 hours, what we're having now, and what we're having in the future. And for that, we're going to have a little song called Cover Me in Sunshine, because we're going to have sunshine today. And it's done by Pink.

0: Since the beginning, and everything will be alright. Cover me in sunshine.
1: Yeah, that was the band Pink, and Cover Me in Sunshine. Now, I've got some closure notices for you. First of all, the two national parks, the Warrumbungle National Park and the Cooler Tops National Park, are both closed today and will be closed until this coming weekend. This is because they're undertaking aerial and ground pest control operations in both of those parks. So just be aware of that. No one's allowed to go into them. That means that all walking trails and campgrounds in the visitor centre in the National Park, that's the Warrumbungle National Park, are closed. Due to open on Saturday the 12th of September. And for the Cooler Tops National Park, they're due to open on Saturday also. So be aware that they're both closed. Now, additionally, I just received another closed notice, and this is also due to ground shooting for feral animal control. And this is the Sandstone Caves. So they'll be closed from Monday, the 21st of September, through to Wednesday, the 23rd of September. So that's next week. So that's the Sandstone Caves. So we don't want anyone wandering around out that way at all while they're doing a ground shooting of feral animal control. There are quite a lot of goats out that way too, so no doubt that's what they're after. So just be aware of that. So all those things are closed at the present time. And of course, we announce all of this so that you don't get caught and going in there when you shouldn't be. Okay, let's play a song, More Than a Feeling by Boston. Oh, stop playing. I wonder why you stop playing. Let's give it another go. Oh, okay. I've got a problem there. All my songs have just disappeared. So let me keep on talking. Okay. The Coonabarabran Volunteer Support Group, supporting the Westpac Rescue Helicopter Service, are having their annual golf day. Now, this is a fundraiser for the operations of the Westpac Rescue Helicopter Service. And golf day will be on Sunday, the 20th of September. So the charity golf day will be a four-person Ambrose, 18-hole event, with shotgun start at 11 o'clock. And the cost is $40 per player. And this includes lunch. Please contact the Coonabarabran Golf Club to put your team name in for the event. And the number of the golf club is 68421292. If you'd like more information about the activities of the Coonabarabran Volunteer Support Group, have a chat to Amanda. Amanda's number is 0438 980 103, and Amanda will fill you in with all the activities that the Coonabarabran Volunteer Support Group do in helping to raise money for the Westpac Rescue Helicopter Service. And so by going to this annual charity golf day, you'll be having a good time yourself, but you really will be supporting that helicopter service. We still need you some more volunteers for community transport. So community transport is required to take people to various activities, like, for example, doctor's appointments and specialist appointments in surrounding towns. But also they can pick you up and take you to various things you need to go to in town here. So if you've got some spare time and you like driving, then they will supply the vehicle, and you will gain a lot of confidence and experience and have fun, and most of all, have the satisfaction of doing something that will make a big difference to someone else's life. So to get in touch with Warrumbungle Community Care, you can phone them on Cooler 6378 5130, or in Coonabarabran 6849 2200. And by being a volunteer driver, you will make a lot of difference to a lot of other people's lives. And you can bet your life that sometime down the path, you'll be requiring the volunteer driver to take you to various places too. So it works in both directions, doesn't it? Okay, now I'm just going to see if I can make this play again.

Well, that's the band Boston and More Than a Feeling. Now, the Coonabarabran Drive Reviver Centre will be operating each day of the upcoming school holidays. That's the September-October school holidays. So what it means is they start on Saturday the 26th of September and they continue through till Sunday the 11th of October. Now, because we're going into the summer season, it means the summer roster will be in place. That means three shifts per day, starting at 9 in the morning and going through till 12 midday, 12 midday to 3 p.m. and 3 p.m. to 5 p.m. Now, volunteers, please be aware that a new person has taken over the charge of the roster, and that is Debbie Clark. She's now in charge. So now to book your times, if you haven't seen her face-to-face, give her a ring on 0429 421 649 to book your shift. So that's 0429 421 649. Now, there's also a safe work method statement and other important information for volunteers to assist all volunteers, and that can be found in the blue folders book, which is at the Drive Reviver Centre. So you just need to read that, and also the sign-in book will be there too. So just be aware of that. They've got the annual report for last year there too. It's worth reading when you've got a bit of spare time. That's also in the volunteers folder. So get your think about which shift suits you the best and which days, and then please give Debbie Clark a ring. Once again, that number is 0429 421 649 to book your shift. And we're heading towards news time. Here is Men at Work.

0: Yeah, that's the Australian band Men at Work and Down Under. Okay, we're racing towards the news now at 8:30. So here's a little bit of music from Anthony Baxter.
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4: Good morning, I'm Laura Devoy. Australian students' scores in maths and reading have declined in an international assessment. The OECD Programme for International Student Assessment measures 15-year-olds in reading, mathematics and science. The results released today show a drop in Australian scores for reading and maths and a slight rise in science, though the nation remains well above the OECD average. Federal Education Minister Jason Clare told the ABC he's looking at the UK to help improve Australia's curriculum.
5: They're the country that are bucking the trend. They've jumped three spots in the world rankings in reading today, four spots in maths and seven spots in science. And 10 or 15 years ago, they made big changes to their education system.
4: The leaders of Britain, France and Canada say their sanctions against Israeli settlements in the occupied West Bank mark a turning point in attempts to protect the two-state solution. The action, in concert with nine other European countries, introduces a ban on goods produced in the settlements. The BBC's Paul Adams explains.
6: The British government has for decades regarded settlements as contrary to international law. The Israeli government obviously rejects that. But in 2024, the International Court of Justice ruled that the occupation as a whole was unlawful and needed to be dismantled. That's not just settlements. That's the entire military infrastructure. Everything about Israel's presence in land captured in 1967 in the Six-Day War. And all of that, the British government is now saying, needs to be removed, is unlawful.
4: Victoria Police and Tobacco Licensing Victoria now have the power to shut down illegal tobacco operators. New laws have come into effect today which allow courts to issue longer-term closure orders and landlords to terminate leases because of the orders. Businesses that ignore closure orders face fines of up to $2.5 million and 20 years in prison. The Victorian government says inspectors will be out from today targeting businesses and taking action against those who break the law. Australians living with motor neurone disease, researchers and carers are discussing ways to improve outcomes. As Shannon Kirkwood reports, the National MND Conference is bringing the groups together for the first time.
7: The three-day conference officially opens this evening in Adelaide. The program will cover issues from inequities and improving access to care, clinical trials and the national data strategy. While people living with MND, advocates and carers will be discussing the emotional challenges. Around 2,752 people are thought to be living with MND in Australia at any one time, and around two people die from the disease in Australia every day.
4: There are major flight delays in the UK and warnings of further disruptions due to technical issues involving the air traffic control provider. Heathrow Airport in London has suspended arrivals for the rest of the day, though departures have resumed. Australian flags are flying at half-mast today ahead of the funeral of Norway's King Harald V. His Majesty died nearly 2 weeks ago after more than 35 years on the throne. His funeral will take place in Oslo later today. The King's son, Haakon, succeeded him as monarch. The heir is now 22-year-old Crown Princess Ingrid Alexandra, a student at the University of Sydney. Turning to sport, North Queensland Cowboys forward Ruben Cotter is free to play in week one of the finals after successfully challenging a high tackle charge at the NRL judiciary. Cotter was charged with a grade 2 offence and was facing a 2-game ban. He was found guilty at the judiciary last night, but the charge was reduced to grade 1, which came with a $1,500 fine.
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0: And our next news bulletin will come our way in half an hour's time. That'll be at 9 o'clock this morning. Quickly looking at the forecast for today, we're expecting a partly cloudy day. Light winds becoming southerly, gusting up to 30k during the morning. Tops of 21 degrees is the forecast maximum temperature for today. And sun protection is recommended from 9 o'clock this morning through till 2:50 this afternoon. During this time, the UV index is predicted to reach 7, which is classified by the Bureau as being a high reading. Currently outside, it's just nudging up towards 12 degrees with 74% humidity and a barometric pressure of 1,024 hectopascals. And no rain predicted for today. The minimum temperature we had this morning was a cool one. It was 0.9. So 0.9 degrees was our minimum temperature. Maximum temperature yesterday was 20 degrees, and in the last 24 hours, no rain at all.

everybody wants to rule the world. And I said, there's a few people around like that, isn't there? That's a song from Tears for Fears. Now, coming up at the long weekend in October, that's the 1st of October, first weekend in October, it's going to be Starfest. So here's Professor Fred Watson to introduce that to us.

Hello everybody, Fred Watson here again to tell you about the Starfest weekend coming up in early October. It'll have all your favourite interstellar events, including a mind-bending Science in the Pub, the scintillating Bock Lecture, and of course, your chance to see behind the scenes at Siding Spring Observatory with the annual Open Day. Fingers crossed for great weather. And by the way, the ANU is a proud sponsor of 2WCR FM.

Good on you, Fred. Thank you for that. Let me tell you about Science in the Pub for 2026 at the Golf Club. It's on Friday, the 2nd of October, starting at 6:30 p.m. You'll be able to join Master of Ceremonies Matt Dodd, who will introduce a lineup of stellar guest panelists for a fun-filled evening discussing the mysteries of the universe. And so he'll be supported by Sarah Caddy, Rowena Nathan, Michael Ireland, and Vanessa Moss. So together, the five of them, they'll answer any question that you might have about the universe that we live in. So that's all happening on the Friday evening at half past six. It gets underway. So get there by six or so. So you're well and truly seated and have all your questions ready. And that's Friday, the 2nd of October. Now, you need to have tickets to get into it, and you do that by booking with 123tix.com and just look up Science in the Pub and buy your tickets there. So just go to 123tix.com and you'll be right. Now, the next day, of course, is a big open day, and that's for just one day of the year. Starting spring, Observatory in Coonabarabran opens its telescopes to the public. It's your chance to take a closer look at Australia's largest optical astronomy site. A great family day out is guaranteed for everyone, with presentations by internationally acclaimed astronomers, science displays, food stalls, solar observing, and activities for kids. It's a free event. You don't need to book at all. Just drive up there. And you don't have to worry about walking. If you're worried about walking around the tops of the mountains there to get to the various telescopes, you don't have to worry about that, because there'll be a suite of small minibuses to take you around each of the sites. But what's important when you go up there is the following things I'm going to mention. The exciting spring weather can be very different to what's in town, so make sure that you do bring a jacket up. It can get very cold up there on the mountain at times. Take some money for food and drinks. Make sure you're wearing a hat and you've got some sunscreen, because you're going to be out in the sun a fair bit. Take a water bottle, take a camera, and comfortable shoes that you can walk around the mountaintop with. So there's lots and lots of stuff that you can then go and have a look at. You can go into the big telescope, you can go into lots of other telescopes there. You also have a chance to walk around on the AAT catwalk. That's the real plus. So walk around the outside of the big dome. You'll be able to go to the Eye Telescope, the Huntsman Telescope. There'll be lots of food stalls. Pilliga Pottery will be there. The Rotary will be doing their barbecue. The little coffee cart will be there also. And there'll be various other groups that are providing various types of solar and sun viewing activities outside. And inside there'll be a planetarium set up. Things like that. And also we'll broadcast live from the fourth floor of the telescope, so you'll be able to come and say good day to us. So that's all happening on the Starfest weekend. That's the 2nd and the 3rd of October, and a great day will be had by everyone. And here is Savage Garden, just to sing about going to the moon and back. You might even imagine yourself doing that. Oh, no, it's not going to play. Okay. Yep. Okay, I've got to do something else, haven't I? Well, it sorts itself out. Oh, the other thing I want to mention too about the open day, and because it'll be up there too, it'll be the Bock Lecture, and it'll be held in the conference room up there. It'll be easy to find. That starts about 5:30 in the afternoon and goes for about an hour. And the lecturer this time is Chris Tenney, and I've worked with Chris an awful lot. He's a good fellow to talk to. And his big forte is he's a leading Australian exoplanet researcher. And exoplanets, of course, are planets going around other star systems. So he's a person that knows an awful lot about that. So have a chat to him. Okay, now see if I can make this work again. Give it a go.

Yeah, I've got a few little technical issues here. I sort of know what it is, but I can't do anything until I get off air to fix it properly. So anyway, we'll just chat away. I want to tell you the next thing that's happening, or the next thing I need to remind you about, is that Council is going to do some activate a proactive compliance program where they'll be inspecting public areas across the Shire to identify unattended property that may be creating safety hazards and obstructing access and impacting the appearance of our towns and villages. So what they're really wanting everyone to do is to make sure that things like trailers and boats and caravans, cars and other personal business of our towns and villages. So what they're really wanting everyone to do is to make sure that things like trailers and boats and caravans, cars and other

to be moved within specified times. If notices are not complied with, council may then issue penalty infringement notices or take further action where appropriate. So be aware of that. If you're a bit concerned and you want to find out more about it, contact the council on 6849 2000 and ask to talk to someone about the compliance program. You can also email them there at info, that's I-N-F-O, at warrnambool.nsw.gov.au. So just keep that in mind, because council will be doing this undertaking very, very soon. The other thing I want to mention is that the winter exercise program is still in operation. It's called Live Life Well, Exercises for Strength and Balance, and it runs each Tuesday and Thursday afternoons at the Scout Hall in George Street. The start time is 4 p.m., sorry, and it goes for 1 hour, and the cost is just $4 per person. For more information, contact Faye on 0408 135 602 or Pat on 0467 036 550. And everyone is welcome to attend. It's a very, very well attended exercise program, this is, and both Faye and Pat are very keen to keep everyone nice and fit. And a little bit later, of course, we'll switch to the summer exercise programs, which will be Aqua Fitness. But that's a little while off yet, because it's not warm enough yet to get into the pool. Okay, let me give this another go and see if I can get Savage Garden to work.

Savage Garden and To the Moon and Back. Now, today being Wednesday means that the Coonabarabran Croquet Club are going to be playing croquet today, starting at 9:30. It goes for 3 hours today and it's played at the Coonabarabran Bowling Club. So if you're interested in joining them and becoming a croquet player, then you can go across and enjoy and team up with them, see them all out there on the green, and just join them and say, I want to learn how to play this, and they'll teach you. So this, they cater for non-players and those with experience. And certainly the instructions will be available for those learning, and mallets will be provided. Now, the cost to play each day is just $3, and shoes must be suitable for playing on the greens, and that's the requirement. If you'd like to talk to one of the members, a couple of members of the team, Bev Rayner is one of them, 04-377-33369, or Mabel Manser on 0428-722-492. Or just turn up and have a look and look at, see all the people there and say, what's going on here? They don't look like they're playing bowls, they're playing croquet. Okay, and here's Pat Benatar with a song to go along with that, Hit Me With Your Best Shot.

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1: Good morning, I'm Laura Devoy. Education authorities have expressed alarm about an OECD survey which showed a dramatic decrease in school children's performance. As the BBC's Joanna Keane reports, reading experienced the biggest fall amid increasing reliance on digital technology.
2: It's not just about literacy. They talk about hasty reading. Now, that's when students read quickly but inaccurately. Now, the amount of students doing that nearly doubled to 9% between 2018 and 2025. So to answer the why, you need to look at what's changed in the past few years. And these findings are offering is a really new insight into education in an increasingly digital world. So, of course, more screen time for students, more social media.
1: Health researchers say Australian high school students are using a range of different nicotine products, putting their health at risk. Shannon Kirkwood reports.
3: The Matilda Centre for Research in Mental Health and Substance Abuse led a survey of more than 1,800 students aged 14 to 18 from schools in New South Wales, Queensland and Western Australia. It found more than 12% of respondents had used e-cigarettes, almost 6% had used tobacco and 3.5% had tried nicotine pouches, while 2% had used all three. Lead author Dr. Lauren Gardner says the study shows the need for targeted strategies to prevent teenage nicotine addiction and to support young people to quit.
1: New research has found renters across New South Wales could save hundreds of dollars each year if the state government introduced minimum energy efficiency standards. Energy Consumers Australia says renters face significant barriers to more comfortable and energy efficient homes because they cannot make upgrades themselves and landlords have limited incentive to do so. Spokesman Justin Whalen explains some measures which could help households save.
4: We're generally talking about things like hot water systems, space heating and cooling, and things like rooftop insulation and draft proofing. In many cases, these would actually be what they call end-of-life replacement. So imagine your hot water system fails in a rental property and the minimum standards would say you just need to replace that hot water system with an efficient electric hot water system so that it's much cheaper in the long run to run.
1: It's been revealed New York City did not publicly disclose everything it knew about the air toxicity after 9/11. Tens of thousands of documents have been released which detail the air quality, health concerns and how the city acted to limit liability following the terror attack. Mayor Zoran Mamdani says the city government knew the conditions around Ground Zero were dangerous, yet lied to New Yorkers. More than 9,000 people have died from illnesses linked to their exposure to dust and pollution. Two of Impressionist artist Pierre-Auguste Renoir's famous paintings have been stolen from a museum in France. Thieves broke into the Renoir Museum early on Tuesday and seized four paintings, each worth more than 14 million Australian dollars, but they dropped two of them as they fled and they have been recovered. The missing works were created in 1910 and 1886. And a leader in the agritourism sector is the National AgriFutures Rural Women's Award winner. Dairy farmer Narelle Zanker has taken out the title at a ceremony at Parliament House last night. Turning to sport, in tennis, the quarterfinals of the US Open are underway. Women's world number one Aryna Sabalenka was the first player to advance to the semis. She defeated sixth seed Linda Noskova 7-6, 3-6, 7-6 this morning. In the men's, the match between 11th seed Francis Tiafoe and fellow American Alex Mickelson is in a fifth set.
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5: Well, let me tell you what's happening on 2WCR for the rest of the day. We've got news on the hour for you and we've got good music spread throughout the day for you. Make sure you listen to the Rural Reports if that's what your interest is. That'll be on just after 12 o'clock. And our current affairs program, The Wire, that's always on each day, Monday to Friday at just after 5 o'clock. And for those people who like jazz, I know there's quite a few people who like to listen to the jazz programs we have. Tonight at 7 o'clock, you'll have New York Jazz, and that's 2 hours of really good jazz coming out of New York City. So stay tuned for that. Now, Steve will be back in the chair tomorrow to do his normal program on Thursday, so I'm sorry I had to fill in there for him, but that's okay. So I hope you enjoyed what we had for you today. I had a few little glitches there, but sort of I know what they are, so I'll be able to fix that now. I'll talk to you later in the week on started on Saturday with Walker's program on Friday. So I'll talk to you Friday morning, then on Saturday. So stay safe and sound, and enjoy life, and enjoy listening to the radio. Bye for now, and talk to you then.

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1: If you're a young person who's experiencing depression, then a great place to go for information, advice and support is Headspace, the National Youth Mental Health Foundation. We recently caught up with Headspace's CEO, Chris Tanti, to find out more about the many services they offer around the country.
2: Headspace is a one-stop shop for young people, and essentially the aim is to get people assistance as early as possible. So it's an early intervention service for young people aged 12 to 25. The majority of young people presenting to the Headspace site are presenting with depression and anxiety and vague concerns about their mental health. But also at the same time we have people presenting with a range of serious mental health problems as well. Within a Headspace we have psychiatrists, psychologists, social workers, vocational workers, drug and alcohol workers, a whole range of people that can assist with a range of problems. And I guess what we're trying to do with Headspace is create an environment where young people feel comfortable talking about some of those problems.
1: So if you or someone you know is going through a tough time, then why not check out headspace.org.au. 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And their website also contains stories from other young people affected by depression, as well as plenty of useful information on mental health.
3: This program is funded by the Australian Government Department of Health and Ageing.
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0: Kakuna Bolo, with a whirl of entertainment for the whole family, day and night, all year long. 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
2: Good morning, I'm Laura Devoy. The Prime Minister has defended the awarding of three grants for programs in his electorate: a women's health centre, a St Vincent de Paul shelter, and the Inner West Council were recipients of funding under a program established to distribute Labor's election promises. A report released yesterday found safe Labor seats and those where the ALP was competitive benefited significantly from those grants. Speaking to the ABC, Anthony Albanese also hit back at claims he failed to declare an honorary membership at Marrickville Golf Club.
3: I don't play golf. I'm a tennis player rather than a golf player. And like a lot of organisations in my seat, a lot of clubs, local community-based things, they say, oh, we'll give the local member honorary membership. Apparently that happened 15 years ago or something. I haven't been into the clubhouse for many, many years.
2: Parkinson's Australia says it will continue to campaign for a ban on a herbicide linked to Parkinson's, even with the establishment of a parliamentary inquiry. With more, Shannon Kirkwood.
4: The Australian Pesticides and Veterinary Medicines Authority announced in June it will be introducing tighter controls on the herbicide paraquat, but wouldn't be banning the product. Yesterday, Federal Senator David Pocock, with the support of the Greens and the Coalition, established an inquiry into that decision. Parkinson's Australia says it welcomes the launch of an inquiry, saying Australia cannot ignore the evidence which shows paraquat's toxicity in neurons. It says it will work closely with Senator Pocock in the lead-up to the inquiry. Around 70 countries have banned the use of the chemical.
2: Israel has reacted angrily after a dozen countries accused it of ethnic cleansing. The UK, France, Canada and nine European nations slapped new sanctions on Israel overnight and announced plans to ban imports of goods from the occupied West Bank.
5: The British government agrees that there is ethnic cleansing of Palestinians in areas of the West Bank, perpetrated by settler terrorists. And all too often, the Israeli government has turned a blind eye to this.
2: Israel's Foreign Minister Gideon Saar says the accusations made in the UK Parliament by Foreign Secretary Ed Miliband were outrageous lies. Israeli settlements in occupied Palestinian territories are illegal under international law, but last year Israel approved a plan to build a further 1,200 housing units. The United States says it has destroyed five Iranian crude oil carriers near Karg Island in the Persian Gulf. The U.S. Central Command says the Islamic Revolutionary Guard Corps targeted an American Navy warship with ballistic missiles twice over the past 2 days, but it successfully evaded the attacks. Over the past hour, there have been reports Iranian missiles were intercepted over Jordan. Flags around Australia are flying at half-mast today ahead of the funeral of Norway's King Harald V. The 89-year-old died nearly 2 weeks ago after more than 35 years on the throne. His funeral will take place in Oslo later today. 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